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If you know he's awesome, you're in awe of his grace. You're in awe of his goodness. You're in awe of his mercy. You're in awe of his provision. He's great and he's greatly to be praised. Hallelujah. Come on, everybody, lift your hands as we lift our voices. Come on, say, my God is.

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And sometimes, the soul doesn't get the notice. It has a hole in it due to things that's happened in the past, hurt, abuse, molestation. But we want to speak to you today and tell you that God wants to heal the hole in your soul. Some people's actions are not because their spirit is wrong, but it's because the past has left a hole in their soul. May this wisdom help you get over your past and remind you that God wants to heal the hole in your soul. I have my

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We want to end that with a declaration, a decree. So I'm speaking for all of you listening, starting here, starting now. The things that hurt you in the past won't control your future. Starting now, this is a

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0: 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Lagos talks.
1: Yes, you rather go back to military
0: regime. On 91.3.

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and dance. Everybody, come on.

Lord, you said in your word that we should enter your gates with thanksgiving and enter your courts with praise. We should come being thankful and blessing your name. It says that we can't come into your presence with just any kind of attitude, but I must come ready to worship you.

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3: Fresh, deep, and incisive. Veteran journalist Godwin Etakibuebu serves it like never before. All the news this week. Today will always ask of yesterday, because those who fail to learn from history are doomed to make the same mistakes. So, join news group.

0: I know what I'm talking about. But now, for those of you who are, let's say, rookies or amateur hand clappers, we'd like for you to just stay right with what you're doing right there. Amen? But now we also want to acknowledge some of the really sophisticated hand clappers. How many sophisticated hand clappers do we have in here? Okay. All right, we're gonna go through a series of rhythms, and I'm gonna clap it and you answer, okay? Can you do that? Are you ready, singers?
1: Yeah.
0: You ready, choir?
1: Yeah.
0: You ready, band?
1: Yeah.
0: All right, here we go.

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0: feel this, so let me just, like, try my best not to let this happen again. We weren't necessarily put in the best position to make the best decisions. You can't be hard on yourself, though. These were the cards that you were given. So you have to understand that these, like, that's not who you are. You know you're trying to be the best you can be, but that's all you can do. If you don't give it all you got, you're only cheating yourself. Give it all you got. But if it ends up happening, it ends up happening. That's what's happening with me. It's like, God, I'm giving it all I got. Sometimes I'm weak and I'm going to do it. And it's like, I'm not giving myself grace. I'm just like understanding that's just how it is.
1: The conversation is what connects us.
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Pharaoh's cry. And he sent Moses to Pharaoh to tell him to let my people go. Sometimes the Pharaoh inside of you is the one that's holding you. Anger, bitterness, self-doubt. Don't you think it's time that you tell your Pharaoh to let you go? Your cry has been heard.

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2: 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Smart Balance Rice Bran Oil is rich in gamma oregano. Several studies suggest that gamma oregano may contribute to the reduction of bad cholesterol. Golden Terra Smart Balance Oil. Good food, no worries.

0: them as partners rather than threats. What do we have today? Many seniors in the public and private sector are bullies. They see them as chattels to use. They use the youths. Look at the politicians. 1 minute they'll tell you they are the future. They'll be saying that, and all of them are lying. When the time comes, they create a youth wing, and they will call you town boy. All of you will troop there foolishly. And I'm wondering, we Nigerians, who has bewitched you? That someone will say to you, these are the town boys, and all of you will troop there making noise. They will give you something. You know, when the thief wants to enter a house, and he knows that they have some very ferocious-looking dogs, they will go and get the sweetest bone and throw it, and the dogs will go. That is what they have done. They have distracted the youths because the seniors don't believe in their competence and capacity. They said, give them bone to go and be playing with. Put something there, and they will be distracted. And look at us. The youthful energy that should come is being distracted. But this is what it should be. That's why I said mutual respect and generational empathy. If it doesn't exist with the seniors and the youths are not sensitive, they'll be foolishly used, like the ones in Nigeria that are being used all over the country, from locale to wherever you want to call it, from your little habitat, they're using you all, and you can't stand up to look at and say, this nonsense must stop. The youth must honor the experience and institutional knowledge of the elders. I'm talking about real elders, not old men who do not have a sense of their institution and their lives, whose lives have become a disaster and are looking for others to crop away. No. I'm talking about true elders, statesmen, because recognizing that zeal without context will lead to chaos. The youth have the zeal, but they need context. And that's why the seniors must trust them. So when they come to the table, there's something that they can both bring to. That is what we are talking about in the torch, in real sense. Number three, institutionalized succession frameworks. Listen, friends, any job I took in corporate, even in organizations or associations, when I was president of History of Marketing, the day I stepped in as president, I started looking for my successor. From day one, when I got in as MD of Samsung, when I got in as commercial director, when I got in as country manager and cook, I started. I can tell you I did, and I can tell you who and who. Now it's left to the business to decide whether they want to keep with the person or not. But I would have groomed somebody. Relying on good intentions is not enough. There must be formal pathways in public governance, corporate structures, and civil society that mandate young inclusion and clear exit strategies for senior leaders. They're just the same way you run on an expressway and you find a lane, there's an exit lane. Senior leaders should be exited at different points. Some of them that don't want to be exited, there must be a law. There must be something that says, when you get to this point, it's good enough you step aside. And they use age in some cases. Sometimes they tell you retirement age is 60. Imagine if I was still in service and they say, ID, I've turned 60, so I have to retire. Many people exit, and after that, they just go there because they were not doing anything. They had nobody to coach. They had not built anybody. They had not structured an ecosystem. They lived for themselves. They were just lazy and selfish, like we have most of our political leaders. They just want to continue perpetuating themselves, and so they bring stooges. That's not the kind of thing I'm talking about, so don't get it twisted. And it's not the kind of exit strategy that you go and then you put in someone who cannot even speak. That brings me to a big question. It's my 60th. I've joined the company of elders so I can speak. Why is it difficult to execute this passing the torch over time in Nigeria? My friends, while the theory looks clear, I will answer this question when we come back. Don't go away, because today we are preparing our ears. We are opening our minds towards a new day. It's a new Nigeria and a new consciousness, because many of us have just been sleeping on duty. And all kinds of things are being done and ravishing our nation, when the youth themselves should not be weary. They should stand strong in and out of season. We'll be right back, friends. Don't go away.
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0: Welcome back, my dear friends. And if you're just joining us, welcome. I bid you welcome. It's Navigate with ID. This is

your business school on radio. But this is a very special one, friends. If you're just joining us, then you'll probably not understand why we are delivering a landmark treatise at 60, calling it the passing of the torch. I have said to everyone that cares to know that the time and moment has come. God has been faithful. God has seen me through and has kept me this far that I'm able to witness my 60th birth anniversary, which is coming in less than 24 hours. And so we've been talking about intergenerational leadership. And we also talked about the key ingredients that will enable passing the torch successfully. But the big question that we ended the first chapter with was, why is it difficult to execute overtime in Nigeria? And I started by saying that while the theory is clear, executing sustainable intergenerational succession in Nigeria faces deep-seated structural and cultural barriers. Number one, what I call the gatekeeper complex and entrenchment. In many sectors of our Nigerian society, position and power are often viewed as personal estates. People are appointed to become executives, commissioners, ministers. They turn them to personal estates. Why? Because it's a complex, it's a gatekeeper complex. When these people turn it into a personal estate or a means of economic survival rather than stewardship, it's a big problem. And that is the biggest problem Nigeria is facing today. Look through from the local government chairman, the councillor, every single of one of them was that given that power, either they take it, in most cases, forget it. How many elections do we count people and say, truly, this person won? Very few and far between. So they take this power, they collect the position, but they turn it to their personal estate. And we all encourage them. Oh, we celebrate them. My brother is a new councillor. My brother is a new governor. My brother is just 27, 4 plus 4. Foolishness at its peak. I have never seen a lawless society like Nigeria, where from the top, very top to the bottom, all lawless. We say we have a National Assembly that has enacted laws, electoral laws that says nobody should campaign, that this independent, that's why INEC is not independent, it's dependent on somebody or a group of characters. How can the law of this land be desecrated? A body that has been given the powers to say this is how we will run elections, these are the times and moments that you will do X, Y, Z. What do you have? Starting from the presidency. You started even before the man started. They had already started talking about second term. Now, all the senators, governors, Lagos here, they will see future force. Where? Before anything could ever happen. Are you meant to campaign? Why can't you call them to order? They say no. Sycophants, and you want us to pass the torch? Well, it's not going to happen because of the gatekeeper complex. All of you are complicit, including the ones that are holding the position and power. They turn it to personal estates, and most of you are running there because of economic survival. Shame on all of us, because we don't understand what stewardship is. And if we don't understand stewardship, you can never be a gatekeeper. Imagine your gate man standing there, and your gate man is blind. I'm sorry, I'm not using the people with disabilities as a wrong notion, but I'm letting you talk about that the man does not see. What I mean, a lot of us are visionless. We cannot even tell ourselves that what has entered us is a cataract of what? Of poverty? That's what I'm talking about. That right before our eyes, this country is going down the drain simply because certain elements are in position and power. They've turned it into a personal estate. And we think they are passing the torch. We can't have intergenerational succession in Nigeria. With this kind of attitude, with this kind of entity, with this kind of ecosystem, it will be whip, not child. I was informed too when we read a book by Ngugi Wa Thiong'o, Whip, Not Child. Because of a lack of robust social safety nets, older leaders often cling to power indefinitely. Why? Fearing irrelevance or financial vulnerability. Why? They live above their means. All of them, they are not content. And so their children too are not content. And we are raising a band of, I don't know what to
call them. They are not. They fear irrelevance or financial vulnerability. And so they are taking everything, all. 10 fingers, toes, hell. Once they step down. And look at us. A band of supposed governors who are meant to be executives of our states are rushing to go to the Senate. Our Senate will now become the household of retired governors. And they are meant to enact laws. And they are the ones that will appropriate your budget. And are the ones that will do constitutional votes. Nigerians, the gatekeeper complex has destroyed us. Oh, ye Nigerians who have bewitched you. Intergenerational succession in Nigeria is not going to happen with this band of characters. It won't happen. And you know, in this kind of system, the torch is not passed willingly. It is not going to be passed willingly. It is often tightly hoarded. Go inside. I dare and I challenge that they should publish the list of the contractors that are working for any of the entities, whether national, legislature, executive, or judiciary. You will find that all the contractors and the people in there are themselves awarding contracts to themselves, and they'll say there's no money in circulation. Why do you think people are hungry? The contractors, they want to build the road, they give it to themselves. They hoard it. They hoard the laws. They despise the laws. They throw it away. And between themselves, they start shooting themselves, not only in the foot and the head. And they will look down, and later on, they think that Nigerians are gullible. But there's a God that watches over. At the appropriate time, he will do what he will do. But they will not go unpunished. So I'm telling you why it is difficult to execute over time in Nigeria. Friends, the second reason is our cultural distortions of respect. Nigerian culture places a massive premium on age and hierarchy. You must always respect age. But one thing you must be sure of is that never allow someone who is older than you are to do something that is contrary to what God and your heart says. Always check that aligns with God's word. He said, because even in the Bible, the older prophet could deceive the younger one and just to bring perdition to him and to destroy the land. It is not every age that is the right one. There are men that abuse the sanctity of age. So be careful. And so because of that, despite the fact that our culture places a massive premium on age and hierarchy, I'm saying to you, be aware. Whilst it may look beautiful for social cohesion, it can be distorted in professional and political spaces. Even in economic spaces, it can be distorted. An older one can take advantage of the younger one. Healthy pushback, critical thinking, or innovative counter proposals from younger minds are occasionally misconstrued as disrespect or insubordination. This act silences the exact disruptive thinking required for development. What am I saying? When the younger ones are asking questions, when the younger ones are pushing back, when the younger ones are bringing innovative counter proposals because of their, you know, I said it in the first stanza. I said, what the young bring to the table is what the old cannot deliver. Why? Because of technological fluency, because of their agility, and also they bring things to the table that will modernize obsolete systems. So there's a tendency that they can be looked upon, or discarded. But that is why we do not have a privilege in Nigeria of passing the torch exactly the way it should be. Number three, the trust deficit and zeal without knowledge. Conversely, so I talk about the old, I talk about the new to balance. There is a growing palpable disconnect between the generations. Decades of systemic failure have led many young Nigerians to dismiss the older generation entirely, viewing them as solely responsible for the nation's challenges, for the problems. When the youth demand a torch out of sheer frustration, without undergoing the rigorous preparation, character grounding, and apprenticeship
required to handle it, it creates resistance from the gatekeepers, who then claim the youth are not ready. There are very good signs and examples in the former dispensation during President Muhammad Buhari's regime. There were some governors who were touted as young, youthful, but what did they bring to the table? They brought shame. And the same people are being celebrated after looting the treasury and doing all manner of uncanny things. They are turning around now to look at making themselves more relevant. The trust deficit continues to widen. But the fourth point, why we are not able to pass the torch in our country, instituted, is because of lack of institutional memory and continuity. Nigeria's political and corporate history is littered with abandoned projects and truncated policies. Every time a new leadership dynamic takes over, the temptation is to completely erase the footprints of the predecessor. Look at what happened during the time of our late Dora. Good people, great nation. The next minister, this just wiped it out totally. That was a great initiative because great people, great nation. How do we throw away a good dimension? All because of what? Irrelevance. Without a culture of continuity, the relay race breaks down and the nation constantly restarts from the baseline. So the big question you will ask me is, ID, how do we bridge the gap? To break this cycle, the conversation must shift from confrontation to collaboration. That is one of the reasons that we are starting the passing the torch and bringing it to the consciousness of Nigerians by saying mentorship is a catalyst to nation building and to national development. The older generation must take responsibility and must realize that their ultimate legacy is not what they achieve, but who they successfully build to succeed them. Meanwhile, the younger generation must actively seek out the crucible of mentorship, understanding that to lead effectively tomorrow, they must learn deeply today. Again, that is why the audience to the colloquium on the 30th of May is very, very notable and scripted. We are going to have three types of people or segments of groups there. Number one, we'll have the sages, those that are 60 and above. Then we'll have the builders. I call them builders, and I'm just using the age to segment so that you see the kind of people that will be there from age 40 to 59. They'll be there in that room. And finally, we are going to have the sparks, those from age in their 20s, early 20s to 40 or 39. These are the three sets of individuals that we packed in that room on Saturday, by the grace of God, in order for us to open the vista, the womb of a new generation. Listen, friends, development happens when the wisdom of the old meets the strength and the vision of the young. And the way I see this play out effectively is when we can then start to build succession pipelines within our private and civic sectors to create what I call a bottom-up model. Friends, as I cycle down, I want you to understand that building succession pipelines from the private and civic sectors to create a bottom-up model is perhaps the most pragmatic way to transform leadership. When the public sector's gatekeepers are slow to change, the private and civic sectors can act as incubators, cultivating a new class of leaders who possess a high capability index, strong character, and a deep understanding of governance. To make this a repeatable, sustainable reality, we have to move away from accidental or ad hoc mentoring and instead build institutionalized ecosystem. That is why on that day, you will find us inaugurating the executives of the Career Compass community. I started that program here last year. A few people joined in the first cohort. The second cohort is starting next month. Out of this group, they've elected three people, the president, the vice president, and the secretary general that will manage the alumni, because that is a deliberate institutionalized ecosystem that we are building and putting together to mentor
people across the spectrum of society. That is a strategic roadmap that we have started. And I want to use it to show the world how it can be done. But here, a strategic roadmap we can have. It's number of structural abilities. I just talk about it. If you follow me on this program, at least you've heard it from October or September last year till now. You've also heard me talk about the Junior Accelerator program. I've referred to it in times past about the seven tribes and so many other initiatives. Organic mentoring is excellent, but it really scales. It's good, but I'm going to be touching 111 to build a nation building pipeline. Organizations and leaders must establish structured, intentional leadership communities. That's why we are here. That's why we are corporate shepherds. That's why we can help. How? Number one, curriculum-driven development. Shift from fireside chats to rigorous modules-based frameworks that blend personal mastery, that is character, emotional intelligence, with strategic execution. These are business models and policy designs, data-driven decision-making. If you don't know how to do it, call on us. We'll come and help you. But the problem I have is a lot of these companies, they just use their mouth to say people are best result. They are not ready to train their people or develop them. Yet, they want to make profit because their mindset is profiteering, not investing. They invest in what they want to invest, and the other executives, they continue to live lavishly at the expense of the people they are not training. Another ecosystem that is destroying the fabric of passing the torch. Number two, I call it to institutionalize shadow leadership and delegated authority. The biggest mistake organizations make is keeping emerging leaders in the waiting room too long. True readiness is forged in a crucible of responsibility. This happened to me when I was at Guinness. They kept me in the waiting room. It also happened to me at the Coca-Cola company, because I got to a certain point, I said to my boss, who was the Africa president, I said, I want to move to run a company, butler-owned operation as a general manager. They said, okay, Eddie, we'll get one. Give me till next year. Time I gave that time and nothing happened, I moved. And that's when I shifted. I left Coca-Cola for Cadbury. I'm telling you that this is a mistake many organizations made, because emerging leaders, they keep them in the waiting room too long. True readiness is forged in a crucible of responsibility. What do I mean? Number one, I'm talking about the shadow board mechanism. Private organizations and large civic foundations can establish shadow boards composed of exceptionally bright young professionals under 35, under 40. Listen, friends. At my early 30s, maybe 32, 33, I can't remember the age now, but early 30s, I wasn't 35. I was running 39 markets in Africa. Why? Because the Coca-Cola company gave me a shadow board mechanism and a platform. They need to give them real-time organizational challenges, allow them to debate and bring their strategic recommendations to the main executive board. And somebody will sit as superintendent and tell them, okay, this is nice, this is dandy, but we can't do this because of that. And they get it, they go back, and they're growing, they're maturing. It's called graduated autonomy. Passing the torch in stages. You must start by delegating ownership of high-stake projects. But what do you find? The C-tight seniors, directors, they are the ones that will supervise forever. Come on, guys. Delegate. You only want to put your fingers there because you want something out of it. Can you just walk without thinking of something that will stain your finger? Delegate. Same thing with business units. And finally, the institution will have a strategy around it. By the time a formal transition happens, the successor has already developed the required organizational stamina. Friends, I've done this at different stages of my life. The most recent is moving and shifting as president of my professional institute, Marketing of Nigeria. The current president, my own boss lady, Dr. Bola Joko, 5 years ago, we started that journey, graduated autonomy, passing the torch, and going through. It's not an accident that she's sitting today as the president of the institute. Nothing other than just segmented shadow board mechanism. And same thing goes for others. So I'm not speaking out of turn. If you don't know what to do, come, we'll teach you. That's the essence of showing you and passing the torch.
Friends, it's time for real business. I'm hitting 60 and I'm running on that course. The train has left the station. If you want to join, join. If you don't want to, lead the way. But we are going to fix this nation and we are going to fix some of your minds that have gone on a different exam. The hard time has come for us to bring it home. You need to also forge a private civic knowledge exchange. The private sector excels at efficiency, financial discipline, scale, and strategic framework execution. All of those business model canvas and soft matrix is private sector. The civic sector excels at empathy, grassroots mobilization. That's why you buy civic societies. Social impact and understanding national development bottlenecks. Yes, but can we have cross-sector sabbaticals? Can we just forge and create programs where high-performing private sector managers spend 3 to 6 months embedding within civic organizations or the civil service and vice versa? What is the result? The private sector leaders develop the social conscience required for public service and they begin to pipeline. And civic leaders gain the execution capacity and systems thinking required to do what? Run large-scale institutions today. They will just put a blockhead as a commissioner and then the whole thing goes aloof because the governor wants somebody he can control. That can't work. Let's be intentional. Number four, let us de-risk the transition for the older generation. See, friends, one of the primary reasons succession pipelines clog is the anxiety of the senior generation regarding their post-leadership phase. All of them are afraid. I walked out of L'Oreal at the age of 49 and I left corporate at 49. 11 years ago, today I'm 60. Between that 49 and 60, I have not been hungry because I was not in the pipeline of all of this. I said, this jaga-jaga must stop. I'm tired of corporate. Let me go do what God wants me to do. And I'm still standing by His grace. What are you afraid of? Many seniors are afraid, though. They don't know where they are going. Because of that, they become sit tight. So it's not only with governors and all of them. No, senators. They don't know what some of them that even have degrees and they were

0: 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Lagos relaxes. Lagos talks.
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2: Three, two, one, action, ladies! Good afternoon, ladies.
3: Good afternoon.
2: Welcome to Tease Tuesday on Lagos Talks 91.3. The ladies are here. The house is full. My heart is glad. Yes. I mean, everything is still. I'm Olaoluwa, the news lady.
4: Hello, you guys. Welcome back. My name is Oiza.
3: Hi, Lagos. I'm Nonso to the world.
2: Hi, Lagos. I'm Yuji. If you are not a lady of the dish, do exactly. not introduce yourself on
3: exactly.
2: this show.
3: Exactly.
2: Trust. Do not introduce yourself.
3: Mm-hmm.
2: By the way, Trust.
5: I
2: good afternoon.
5: I am Trust in answer.
2: Hello. What is happening here? Where did that come from?
5: Oh my God.
2: What is that like?
5: It is because I am Trust. You know?
2: Enough. You can be yourself now.
5: Okay, can I be myself?
2: Okay, we are introduced to Trust.
6: Okay. I am Trust, Sean in answer.
3: Is that how you actually sound?
6: The champion of
2: enough of that. We had a deal.
6: Okay.
2: If you come and
6: sorry. Now
2: if you come and police this program, use your arsenal stuff. We will chase you out.
6: Sorry. I've apologized.
2: I mean, but how are you feeling today, ladies? I mean, this is the first time of meeting some of the ladies here.
3: This week. I'm good.
4: That would be Nonso and Yuji.
3: Yuji, yes. I'm good. It's a cold day. Rainy.
2: You should be happy.
3: Yeah, well, I'm actually happy. I got to wear this my fine jacket.
2: Have you been sleeping better?
3: I have. No heat stroke. So, yeah. I'm good.
2: And also has this, you know, crazy jacket that is something to write home about.
3: Oh my God, thank you.
4: That's why I like this rain.
2: You said what?
4: What would you write home about it? Like, Nonso has a jacket. You know that primary school composition.
3: And it's crazy.
2: UG also has a new look though.
3: Uh-huh. He's giving all this biker, you know, all this power bikes.
2: By the way, UG is blonde today.
3: Yeah.
2: She's blonde with curly hair. And
3: with a jacket.
2: She has a leather jacket, I think.
3: Mm-hmm. Yeah.
2: And okay. What is the reason for the look?
6: The weather.
2: I always wear a jacket as well. I almost wore a wine jacket, but I just opted for a round neck wrap.
3: Round neck, okay.
2: And Oiza has a face cap.
4: The face cap is supposed to be like, with a cover.
2: It's about death and justice.
3: Mm-hmm.
4: Yeah, it's for a program I attended some months ago.
2: I was about to ask, did you owe someone money?
4: No. So it was just talking about

0: the equivalent of Nigeria's debt profile and the taxes we're paying. So, you know,
1: all of those talks about
0: how our money is spent in Nigeria and how much you owe per capita.
1: All the boring but important stuff.
0: Exactly.
1: Very important stuff. But I know how they can be. I mean, but one thing that stood out for me with you this week so far is the nails. She has these lilac nails. Yeah.
0: Thank you.
1: I could see it from my
0: actually. Yuji inspired the color of my nails.
2: Oh, really?
0: Yeah, I've always admired the color of her nails.
2: Look at you inspiring people.
0: You made inspiring women. You know, a typical me would do a dark shade, a black, or you know something dark. But yeah, let's go.
1: Once again, welcome, ladies. Lagos, welcome to the Day Show Lagos Talks Night 1.3. We're here to talk music because it's Tunes Tuesday. Mm-hmm. And as it is our ritual, we'll talk about, you know, music.
2: Yeah.
1: And we have the opportunity to request for a song.
0: Mm-hmm. Yes. Yay.
1: To talk about a song. Mm-hmm. And we have a theme for today. So everyone get ready. The theme for today is song about a story. If you know any song that tells a very or that told a very interesting story, or that is that has like a progression, that is has a plot about a story or something, this is the time to start to request. Not just any kind of song, please. Mm-hmm. A song about a story. Tells the story of a man, a woman, a family, a thing, this and that, a time. That is the theme for today's song request. And yes, the ladies are ready, I believe. Trust is also ready. I think we're going to have to start with Trust today. Before we get to Trust, if you're listening and you also want to be a part of this segment, you want to join the conversation, you want to send us a song, I mean, the best story songs that you know, then this is the time to begin to reach out. Our WhatsApp number is very active. 0809-234-5913. Again, 0809-234-5913. Yes, and our studio lines are also active.
0: Yeah, you can call into our studios on any of these numbers. 0704-700-8913.
1: 0704-700-9913. Emma from Lagos sends a message. Olalua and the ladies of the dish accept trusts. I woke up early this morning to heavy rain and dark clouds because Chizoba was on the dish yesterday. It will be 1 week of rain because of Chizoba. Trust. No grief for Olaoluwa. Arsenal forever. Okay. Hey, if you take that advice, trust. You know what will happen.
0: You know who will bear the consequences.
1: You know what the consequences are
0: of your decision, of your choices.
1: Oh my goodness. All right then. So Emma from Lagos had sent a message yesterday, you know, saying Chizoba on a Monday, that means rain will fall for 1 week. Coastal Road is already having destitutes. I mean, that's what he sent yesterday. So he's a bit really stoked to experience this morning's rain.
0: Yeah.
1: I mean, I really look forward to rain falling all through the week. I support that. I endorse it.
0: Why would you look forward to rain?
1: I endorse it. The week? Like, I am enjoying the weather. It's been so good to me.
0: Are you a mermaid?
1: I whatever you want to say. I just love the rain. I love the season. All right, ladies and gentlemen in the studio. Mm-hmm. Maybe not so gentle, but then let's see what the afternoon brings out of him. We're going to start with the theme request for today, which is song with a story. What is that song that you know that has the best story or that tells the best story? I mean, there are some songs that you listen to, you know it's about something and you follow. Mm-hmm. I mean, the lyrics tell a story. Mm-hmm. And that is that's one thing we want to highlight today. Later on the show, we'll talk about the AMAs. Okay. That's the American Music Award. Mm-hmm. You know, a number of Nigerian music artists lost out to Tyler.
0: Well, it's America.
1: In the Afrobeat category.
0: Mm-hmm.
1: But I mean,
2: again,
1: that's just enough to tell you why we're having a conversation about it. Mm-hmm. And there's more to talk about. There's also the Die Die music video. We had reviewed the audio last week.
2: Okay.
1: But a number of people are talking about the music video, so we're going to get talking as well. And there's more. I mean, there's something on Don Jazzy, these and that. There are all kinds of conversations to be having today on Tuesday on Lagos Talks 91.3. So trust, what is your song request? What is the best song with a story? Song with a story tune that you know.
3: Quite a lot, really. And when I hear a story, first brand of music that comes to my mind is country music. There's this song. Yeah, there's this song that comes to my head. Although that's not the song I'm requesting.
1: Hey, the one you are requesting.
3: Okay, just talk of the one I'm requesting.
1: Okay, to talk about your song.
3: Okay.
1: I won't play that, but I mean, it's fine.
3: So, I should talk of the one I wanted to talk about, yeah?
2: Mm-hmm.
3: So, there's this song by Mike Denver. It's called Woman Amen. So, this song means a lot. I played this song at my wedding. It just speaks about how, you know, there was this guy who just thought that life is just stupid. He was just, like, faffing around. And he met this woman who, of course, captured his heart and made him like always want to be around, and he just said, you know what, I don't thank God enough for you. You as an individual, I have to, every time I remember you, I should always kneel down and thank God for your existence and all. So it's the story was it's a really good one. But so many country songs like that, really, that tells real good story. You can speak about the popular ones, the Dom Williams of this world, there were Dolan Parties of this world, the McGregor of this world. And but anyways, the song I'm requesting, which is a reggae themed, a reggae tuned song, is talking about resilience, right?
1: No. The story of someone. It's not motivational song.
3: No, it's not motivation song
1: about resilience.
3: No, trust me.
1: A story. A woman woke up in the morning, went to work, went back to the house. There's food. We want a progression like that.
3: Yeah, it's a progression of you wait for victory for so many years, and at times it doesn't come. At times you are like, you don't know when it's going to happen. But finally it comes, and it's just a smooth story of how things can change and things can happen within a twinkle of an eye.
1: In this story of yours, is there a subject?
3: Yeah, there's a subject.
1: Is there like a person?
3: Yes, there is a person.
1: The name was mentioned.
3: Yeah, names were mentioned. Names. Trust me, like
1: this your song is not a song about history, because I know this your song is about us now.
3: No, but
1: I know it's about us now.
3: Can't Arsenal story be a story?
1: Okay,
3: is Arsenal story not a story? It's a bop. Like if you listen to a lot of reggae, you enjoy this song.
1: What is the name of the song? Trust.
3: Right now, I can't remember the name of the song. Trust me, but I know it was done by Robbie. It was done by Robbie. The name now has eluded me.
1: You know what? Maybe you can do a quick research, right? Maybe when you get the name of the song.
3: No, you can just.
2: If you remember a few of the lyrics. Did you send
1: the song? Is that the only Robbie song?
3: Yeah.
2: I've sent it to Lagos Talks.
3: I've sent it. You see, I do my research. I do my work. I don't like you stressing yourself. Trust me. I've sent the song to. Don't worry.
1: Okay.
3: I've seen it.
1: I've seen a link.
3: Yeah, it all is. Right. Don't worry.
1: We hope it leads us somewhere.
3: It leads.
1: Okay. We don't know the name of the song, but I mean, we usually know the name and the singer of our songs here, but thank you.
3: No, don't worry. Just don't worry. If you play it, I'm sure our listeners will even thank me for playing it.
1: Wow. All right, thank you. Trust. Thank you. You were very excited when you heard the theme of today's song request.
0: Yes, I was, actually.
1: So I'm sure you have something cool for us today.
0: Well, I have some songs.
1: Some songs. Okay, so you can tell us about the songs you have.
0: Okay.
1: The story behind them.
0: So the first one.
1: Just one. Yeah.
0: So the first one is Usher,
1: confessions.
0: This is my confession.
1: Yeah, I see how that.
2: I'm not
1: that
2: surprised.
1: Yeah. Yes, and the second one is Omaumi. If you ask me, now who are you asking?
0: Was there a story like
2: A girl that was
1: molested
2: by neighbor? Yeah,
0: so sorry to
2: reporting.
1: The next one is MJ Speechless.
0: Michael Jackson.
1: Yes, please.
0: Wait, it was a story.
1: Your love is magical. That's how you make me feel. Like, he was talking about a girl and how her looks make him speechless all the time he sees her. Talking about her qualities.
0: That's not a story. That's more like a message.
1: Really?
0: Like, an actual story.
2: Okay,
0: story.
2: Maybe you should give us an example.
0: So my own pick for today is Lady Gaga's You and I.
2: Okay.
0: So, You and I by Lady Gaga is talking about a guy she met, how their relationship progressed to a point where she is right now. At some point, I think he came to town at some point and he left. And for a while, she has been living without him. So, the song is about, this time I'm not living without you. The guy doesn't really stay in town. Talked about how they met, how they fell in love. You get what I'm saying? There was like a timing. It's a story of someone or something. So that's what the song is about.
2: Okay.
1: So my last song is Whitney Houston and Deborah Cox. Same script, different cast. This is like a story of two
2: women.
1: Is
2: that the title of the song?
1: Yes, same script, different cast. The story of two women. They're supposed to be friends, but the first lady was dating the guy, then he now moved to the second lady, and then she calls her and she's like, oh, she wants to tell him that he doesn't love her. You know, they started having like a banter on the phone, like how they did The Boy Is Mine, but these are two older women fighting for a guy's love, and the other one said, he doesn't love you. No, he loves me too much, and all that. So that's that.
2: Same script, different
1: cast. Yes,
2: you know the name, gift story.
0: Yes, and the vibe. It reminds me of this song, R. Kelly and Usher, Same Girl.
1: Yeah,
0: Same Girl.
1: Yeah.
0: You know how they've been messing with the same. I mean, literally narrated how they met.
1: Yeah,
0: how they that's met what I'm talking about. Yeah. A song about a story or an interesting story. That's what I mean there. Mm-hmm. And I also remember that R. Kelly had like this song that he did like in versions and stuff.
2: Wasn't it Confessions?
1: No, it wasn't
0: Out of the Closet.
2: The Closet,
0: That's also
2: Out of the Closet.
0: It's not Out of the Closet.
2: It had like parts, different parts.
1: Yes.
0: Something.
1: Even You Saved Me. Yes, Even You Saved Me by R. Kelly too.
2: Trapped
0: in the Closet.
1: Yeah,
2: That one was him. He was wandering with somebody's wife. Someone's baby. Yeah.
0: All right then. Oh, so which one I'll be playing for you?
1: Are
2: you changing your song?
0: No.
1: Are you sure
2: that you played the one you asked for?
0: Are you sure you
2: know?
0: Yeah.
1: Oh my goodness! This is time to change your song.
3: I'm sorry. See, there's this song by Michael English that I really, really love, but I'll stick to my song. It's called I'm coming. Let me get this, the main. The,
0: wow.
3: It's called Mama Full Steps.
2: Mama Full Steps.
0: You can actually change your song, because this other song that you requested for the resident has have a name. I don't mind.
3: No. Let's.
0: You can still change your song.
2: Mama Full Song.
0: I'm confused.
3: Mama's Footsteps by Michael Footsteps. English.
0: All right.
3: You know what, listeners? Just look for Mama's Footsteps by Michael English. Play it on your own. I'll stick with my song. Okay. People should enjoy that song. Like it's a really good song.
0: Okay.
3: Mama's Footsteps. Yeah. I stick to my song.
0: So, Eugene, what song are we playing for you?
2: I don't know.
1: Okay, maybe I'll just go with Omaumi, If You Ask Me.
0: Okay, that's a very popular one.
2: You know, when you first said it, the person that came to my head was Daria Taladi, and two songs, Not The Girl and Pray For Me. Right then, Yemi Alade's Journey too as well.
1: Yeah.
2: That one, because that one was such a story. Which one will I pick now?
0: Pick one.
2: I mean, Not The Girl is
0: You're Not The Girl.
2: Yeah, it's quite interesting as in how the relationship, he didn't realize that the person was emotionally drifting from him, right? And it was affecting him. Pray For Me, of course, classic story of leaving his family to go and hustle and make it big in the
1: The song that has the juiciest story would be Yemi Alade's Journey. Even the music video, I mean, it just really tells a story.
2: Right.
1: Journey, leave me, go.
2: Follow Cynthia. And I don't know what to do. Mm-hmm. Okay. Okay.
4: You'll do that.
1: So we'll do that for you.
2: Allah is trying to twist my arm.
1: And it's very Nigerian. So.
2: Why are you trying to sell the song that I mentioned? I don't want
1: you couldn't make up your mind.
2: Okay, let's say Journey actually. It's more dancing.
1: Yeah.
2: Not the girl is.
1: Oh, he's a who has been patiently waiting.
4: So I have two songs. Mm-hmm. You know. The first one is, I mean, one of the songs I consider, every time I hear it, it just gets me. Since the first time I've heard it, it's been stuck with me. Mm-hmm. And that's Festival Bar by Devo Lee.
2: Mm-hmm.
4: And the second
1: Festival
4: one.
1: Festival what?
4: Festival Bar. Festival Bar by Devo Lee. Then the second one is Country, Lived It by Blake Shelton.
1: Mm. Oh, I'm a Blake fan, so
2: trust, yeah, raise his antenna.
4: Mm. But I'll go for Festival Bar.
1: Oh, let's do Blake.
4: No,
2: no,
4: no, Festival Bar.
2: Trust, the same way you told listeners to go and listen to you two in your free time.
4: Yeah, to go listen to Lived It by Blake Shelton. You'd love it too. It's a very beautiful song that tells a story about his grandmom and granddad and living childhood, really.
1: So, what did you call Festival Bar?
4: Yeah, Bar, like B-A-R.
1: What did you say the story is about again?
4: So, Festival Bar literally talks about his work experience at... Festival Bar is the name of... In fact, in the song, he described how to locate the bar. Like, the location of the bar in reality. And, you know, he just talked about the owner of the bar, the experience, the people working.
1: Festival Bar by Devo Lee.
4: Devo Lee, yes.
1: D-A-V-O-L-E-E. D-A-V-O, okay. Something like this.
4: Yeah.
1: Mm-hmm. Oh, is it Nigerian?
4: Devo Lee is Nigerian. He was with YBNL before.
1: Yeah, that's cool. Another Nigerian song. And why am I the only one requesting for foreign song? Oh my goodness.
4: Well, if this is foreign, but nah, I'd rather do Festival Bar.
1: Okay, we'll do that too. Let us take some of the messages we have today. Oh my goodness, we have messages.
2: Quite a lot. Interesting.
1: All right, good afternoon, ladies of the dish. Blame It On Me by Akon. Bright from my girl.
2: Blame It On Me. And okay, that song actually does tell.
1: Blame Mommy. Oh, that's a beautiful story there. You got the assignment. I think. So, after listening to some of the songs, we're going to pick, you know, the best. Just gonna crown one song.
5: Actually, I'm not gonna change king. My song.
1: Authentic Mike sent a message. Good afternoon, ladies. One song that tells a story is "Baby Come to Me" by Patty Austin and James Ingram. Oh my! What is the story? Please, as you are requesting your song, give us a summary of what the story is about.
2: Yeah, so we know
1: a guy that fell in love, a woman that gave birth. You know, let's just know what the story is about. Now, Jeremiah from Victory Park, Lekki, says, "Mr. President" by Africa China.
2: Mr. President, me, that's
1: The verses.
2: Who do I know?
1: That's actually not the story. That's more like a description.
2: Description.
1: The story is in the verses, you know. Talking about
2: wasting money, they go show your face for crime fighter.
1: Oh, what a song, that is hilarious.
4: But is it NBC friendly though?
1: I
4: don't think it is NBC friendly.
1: But he didn't insult anyone. He didn't insult that.
4: Okay.
1: Mockingbird by Eminem says
2: yes.
1: Okay, Mockingbird by Eminem. It details his struggles with poverty, divorce, and rising to fame. I think we've played that song recently.
5: Yeah, when we had rap. Mm-hmm. We talked about rap. Yeah.
4: I think Eminem is also one of those rappers that I like. I think rap as a genre is about stories. If you've listened to... Which is why I even like that Festival Bar by Devil Lee. They literally tell stories with their lyrics. If you listen to a good rap artist... Really?
1: All right. Murphy from Lagos sends a message. Good afternoon to the ladies. My song is Tonight is the Night by Betty Wright. It's a song of a very young girl.
2: Mm-mm. Young girl that
4: did what? That is what?
2: Don't do it for us.
1: Guys, apologies. As a tease, we have requests. I mean, this is going to be a lot. So please, if you want to play your song, quickly
4: give a hint on what the story is.
1: Because at this point, we need to disqualify. I mean, the messages just keep coming. So, help us help you. Just give us the story the song is telling, or, I mean, it's narrating. Then we'll, so that we can pick it there, right? Adiolu from Ikeja says, good afternoon, ladies of the dish. Play me Ife by Maestro featuring Simi. About a guy asking the lady who he is in love with if she would stray. And she was replying she wouldn't stray. That's more like a conversation.
2: Not
1: a
2: conversation, not a story.
1: That's not the story. I do.
4: I'm thinking, would this song fit Soldier by Fowls and Simi?
2: Yeah, that's the story. It says because even the music video told the story.
5: Soldier,
2: I see this maga. That's December. You won't come close.
1: What
2: is it,
1: maga? You can say there's a narration.
2: Yeah, the narration.
1: Yeah, it has to have like a narration. Mm-hmm. Thing like going on there, somebody trying to explain something that's happened in the past, something that is happening, or something like that. All right, moving on. So, Adele, please. This is from Chijoke Nebe in Lekki. Chijoke, you sent a link. No,
2: we don't do that here.
1: Chijoke, tell us the name of your song,
2: yes, please.
1: Who sang it? Trust, you see what you've caused now.
2: Exactly.
1: Because we allowed you to send a link, we've disqualified your song.
2: Exactly.
1: We've disqualified it.
2: We are not doing such.
1: You know, we see.
6: Yeah, let me change now.
1: Change, please.
6: This is not fair. I wish I'd find a way to play that song some other time. You see, guys, allow me to give you that song. But okay. Let me play Mama's Footsteps, Michael English.
2: Good. Love it.
6: Mama's Footsteps.
1: What's the story, though?
4: It's good.
6: So, it's about how his mom used to be a country musician, but not a top one. But her mom died. I'm sorry, his mom died. And of course, he thought that music would be done. And his dad said, you know what? You'll just have to follow your mama's footsteps and do what she does. So now he's a top country musician. It's just a really, really top song. Mama's Footsteps. Really, really great song. Michael English. Really good song.
1: Mama's Footsteps.
6: Yeah. Michael English.
1: All right. We'll enter that.
6: Have you seen it?
1: I'm looking for it, but we'll enter that. For the day, Michael English. Okay, I've seen it. All right, this is more like it. All right, not like that Arsenal stuff you wanted us to play. All right,
2: that's fast.
1: All right, Heaven from Ogba says, hello, ladies, Trapped in the Closet by R. Kelly. Please play me Started from the Bottom by Drake.
7: We started from the bottom, now we're here.
2: Is that a story, though? Is that a story? It's more of a motivational.
1: Yeah, but if he actually really referred to things that happened to him in the past.
2: Okay. But it's giving me more motivation.
1: More like a tale, right?
2: Yeah, not exactly that he's telling a story. But
1: it's more like a flashback.
2: Yeah.
1: So it's still a story.
2: Okay.
1: It's a technique in storytelling. All right, then.
2: His point of view.
1: Oh my goodness, someone sends a list of songs here. Gabriel from Ogun State says, hello, ladies of the dish. My favorite storytelling songs are 1, Child of the World by Fowls.
2: Oh my God.
1: 2, Festival Bar by Devil Lee. That's the one always
2: Child of the World
1: requested
2: story.
1: Number 3, I Remember by Reminisce. Number 4, March 24 by Oladips. 5, Ori by Oladips. 6, Uche's Story by Oladips. Oh, this is an Oladips fan. Number 7, Kettle by Okemute. Kettle Okemute Story by Eriga. 8, In Love with a Fan by Sakodie. Mm. 9, Love Don't Care by Simi. Mm.
2: Love don't care. Mama tell me, oh, just the other day, she said something about don't marry a teacher.
1: That's not
2: it. Something
1: about don't marry. That's what her mother told her. That's not her story. Very beautiful song, but I'm looking for the story.
2: No, but she was actually narrating a story now of conversation. What? Her and her mother. Her mother
1: that's
2: said she
1: story, Daddy. That's a big. What's the dialogue? A big. But Pray For Me by Dari Ataladi, okay? Please Play Me Child of the World by Files. The story is about a lady who was raped by her uncle. And that is Gabriel from Ogun State. Okay,
2: oh,
1: Gabriel.
2: The world is good.
1: Ladies, we have a lot of work to do today.
2: Oh, wow.
1: Mr. Anonymous sends a message. Good afternoon, ladies. Olaoluwa Oizanon, so and Yuji. Don't Worry, Child by Swedish House Mafia. Don't you worry, child. That's not your story.
2: That's my story.
1: God's got a plan for you.
2: Mm-mm.
1: It's a very, very beautiful song. But
2: yeah,
1: I love the song. But or Good Old Boys Like Me by Don Williams.
2: Is that a story?
8: A story like mad.
2: Mm. Okay.
8: It's a story like mad.
1: Oh my! The messages keep coming in. God.
8: Let's just start now. Let's just start.
1: How many can we play? All right.
8: We have to do part two of this session. Because I have another song, but I can't play it. So next week I want to play it.
1: All right, Mr. Anonymous sends a message. Okay, we've done that. Someone says, Play Me Bobo by Sheyi Shey. I'm Francis. Good afternoon, ladies of the dish.
2: Bobo. Is that a story? Please tell us.
1: Tell us the story that song is telling. So that we know.
9: This song is
2: there. Bobo
1: by Sheyi Shey. And Sheyi Shey's songs are quick. They're pretty tight. By the way. I mean,
2: good
1: afternoon, ladies of the dish. Justin here. Please Play Me The Worst by Jane Aiko. The song is vulnerable and beautifully written about loving someone through pain and frustration. Is it a story, though?
2: Bobo is not a story. Uh-huh. Just check
1: even
2: it.
1: This Jane Aiko story, is it a story?
2: The worst, right?
1: The title of the song is Lucille by Kenny Rogers. It's a breakup story that will make you cry. Chijoke from Lekki.
2: Trust. Calm down now, trust. I know you're a country fan, but it's okay. Take a deep breath.
1: Trust blood pressure has gone up.
2: Chijoke, just make trust happy.
1: All right, then. Redwin from Satellite Town says,
2: The worst is not a story.
1: Papa Ute by Stromae is about a child searching for his absent father. The title means Dad, Where Are You? The song reflects the pain of growing up without a father figure and the emotional emptiness.
2: Ute, Papa Ute.
1: Although the music is upbeat, the message is that music upbeat?
2: Papa Ute.
9: The original Papa music. Ute. Yeah.
1: Thank you. Nonso. Thank you so much. The message is sad and personal, inspired partly by Stromae's own experience of losing his father during the Rwandan genocide. Redwin from Satellite Town. Okay, I think we will allow that as well. Good afternoon. My choice is How Are You, My Friend by Jonah Drew.
2: Yeah, is that a story? That's not a story.
1: Every song has a message. So just sending us any random song with a message doesn't make it a story
2: it's
1: song.
2: It's not a story. Just basically just asking.
1: A story is that there's a subject. My mother did this, did that. Growing up, this, I mean, or I saw this girl. Fast forward to when we fell in love. Then we broke up. Now I'm heartbroken. Tell us a series of events. It's not just about a song with a message. Every song has a message, whether you like it or not.
2: Mm-hmm.
1: Whether the message is important or not, every song has a message. Sorry, every song is centered on something or a concept. That's not what we're talking about. All right. Good afternoon, ladies. My choice is... Okay, how are you, my friend? I think we've disqualified that.
9: This request and,
1: the guy has gone out to work hard and came back to put smile on his friend. Another is Babao Nikete Kete at Eshi by... Obey Commander. Nothing you can do for the world. Oh, is it that song that tells a story about a man and a horse?
9: And his donkey.
1: And is it a donkey? Yeah. And people are...
2: Oh, that what if he stays on the donkey, he says... People complain. People complain if he's walking and... The they will complain.
1: You know, as long as that song is about a man, I will enter it. and been to, we hear you. The first song, no, but the second one, we'll play a bit of that as well. Adeolu from Ikeja, another song is Rude by Magic, which talks about a story.
2: I gotta be so rude.
1: About a story, a man who wants to marry a woman, but her father won't allow her. Think about that, Adeolu. That song, I know that song.
2: Yeah, well, maybe.
1: We'll think about it. You will know the result of our thinking.
2: Oh, thank you.
4: What was that other message?
1: Okay, the first one. Okay. Book of Life by Nathaniel Bassett.
2: What are you doing that? It's your name in the Book of Life. Yes, yeah, a perfect story song.
1: Because I must not miss it.
2: Yes. We need to add it to the mix.
4: And perfect
2: story. Aswa Jaye, you remember.
1: I've been looking at me like, you will not, this one, don't miss it.
4: Yeah, I mean, that's a perfect,
1: like, yes,
4: that's
1: ma.
4: A perfect
1: request. Right. Book of Life by Nathaniel Bassett. This person didn't send the name. Yeah. So now we're looking for the slightest reason to disqualify songs.
2: This is why this song, it's sort of, Book of Life sort of reminds me of this song.
1: Is your name in this book?
2: Book of Life, this one, this old song. I saw it the other day. They did a remake. When I remember.
1: You'll remember very soon. Ladies, shall we start? Shall we? Oh my goodness. Almost 45 minutes and we're just talking about requests. Now we have to play these songs. Okay, we're going to have to start right now. We're going to start with You and I, which is my song. Ah, ladies, I want you to pay attention. Well, guys, I want you to pay attention to this song.
2: Yeah.
1: You know, come check the lyrics if possible.
2: Okay.
1: You know, it's a love song. I mean, I think you'd
2: all right.
1: Like it. Welcome back, Lagos. From that very long musical break.
4: Honestly.
1: But we must agree that it was fun, right?
2: Yeah, it was.
1: I'm sorry if I couldn't play your songs. I mean, I apologize. We had so many songs. Just so many songs. And I did say earlier that please tell us the story your song is telling, to just buttress your point and to back up your song. But I mean, we tried our best. And I mean, what song was your favorite of all the songs we played today? I think I have to give it to the Devoli guy, the festival bar. I mean,
2: it's okay, a story.
1: Most of the story was told in Yoruba, but yeah, I just made it a non-Yoruba listeners. I mean, he did tell a lot in the song.
4: Yeah, he did.
1: It was a very street song and it was a very rough story. Street. But then, thank God he's here.
10: The first day I listened to, the first time I heard the song, I was tempted to look into that bar. By the description he gave, Governor's Road, one junction to the right.
1: Yeah.
10: In Ikotun.
1: Oh, really?
4: Yeah. That's how specific it was.
1: I mean, I knew I did enjoy the journey as well. And I know while the song was playing, we were talking about the actor that passed.
2: The past, yeah. He was the journey.
1: It was like the model in the song. And it was the journey who was giving people
2: belly
1: the Casanova.
4: After Festival Bar, I'll pick Child of the World.
2: Child of the World. Fouls. Yeah.
1: Fouls. So I have to give it to the Nigerian songs that were requested today. I mean, the storytelling element was undeniable.
2: It was only,
1: in those songs.
2: Yes.
1: So I feel like if we're picking a song of the day, it has to be one of those songs. I was tempted to also go for Child of the World. But then Oiza mentioned it, so I'm not picking it again.
4: You already picked Festival by now, so I'll go with
1: I just said shout out to Devoli or something. I just give him a mention, a like a recognition. That was quite a story, you know. But if you say so. Ladies, what about you, Yuji?
11: I actually liked the country song, Joshon. Trust was hopping up and down.
1: Maybe Trust made you like
11: the last one that
4: Mother's
11: was played. Yes, I actually liked listening to the words. That's a very nice song.
1: I wish we could have played Same Girl, but nobody requested for it.
2: Same Girl, right?
11: Close up
1: someone mentioned Trapped in the Closet, but the person
11: Trapped in the Closet,
1: play all of it.
2: Yeah, like 12. 12? Up to 12?
1: I think so. There were also some other requests as well. I'm just going to mention them. then we'll get on with our conversation. Vince from Lekki said, "Hello, Ola Oluwa. The song Alice by Kenny Rogers." Ah, Kenny Rogers did a lot of story songs. All right then. Someone said Justin Timberlake, "Cry Me a River." The title surely gives insight into the story. There were tears. Oh my goodness. Elton John and Nikita. Song about Western Euro guy in love with East German female border guard, but he only sees her from across Berlin Wall. So the wall is their barrier.
4: Yeah. Sounds
1: romantic. My kind of love story. Love stories that will break your heart. I love stories like that. Hello, ladies. Good day. This is Stan Quest from Ikeja. My selection is Westlife. I'm already there. Are you sure Westlife did a story?
2: I'm already there. Okay. That's a story.
1: So what was the story about before he got
2: there?
1: That
2: he got there. How he got there.
1: I'll listen to that another time, bro. Ike from the UK says, "Good afternoon, ladies. Me, I'll pick Whiskey." We cannot be playing Whiskey on air now. Whiskey by Ice Prince featuring Sonny Neji.
4: They have a song together.
1: Yeah, it's a story. Ah, it is. Oh, maybe later on, for later. And there's this one as well. Okay. Someone says, "You ladies rock. Thanks for playing Lucille." Yeah. All right. And Olumide from Ikeja says, Don't forget.
4: That's a
1: Don't Forget song. By Adekunle Gold featuring Simi.
2: Oh, no forget.
4: It's
2: not Don't Forget. No Forget.
4: No forget. Not Don't Forget.
2: No Forget.
1: He sent us Don't Forget.
2: No Forget you.
1: Bita Atim Babo. All right, ladies. Let's talk. A lot is going on. Ladies, have you seen the music video for Die Die, Shakira and Bonoboy?
2: I haven't.
11: No.
1: Ladies, what have you been up to?
2: As the song audio did not really, do it for me.
1: To be honest, I've seen the video. The video is kind of better. I like the look.
2: Okay.
1: The outfit she had on. The skirt, to be specific, liked it. The skirt was giving this kind of...
2: Caribbean.
1: Yeah, it was giving Caribbean... But it had slit on one thigh, so the whole of one thigh is seen, while the whole of the other thigh is covered. Then she had what do you call it? Like,
2: halter neck.
1: No, it's not brown or like this. It's supposed to be. It's supposed to give bikini vibes. Okay. So just the top. she was just whining and dancing and twerking, and so the whole thing was just jiggling and
4: it was Shakira.
1: So I mean, a number of people have even started to they started a trend with that. A number of people started to look for a similar outfit, do the dance, So I mean, I guess it's successful. People kind of like it. I've seen white people, people from Colombia, a number of people from the Caribbean dance to the song. Africans, maybe not so much. And one of the elements of the song is the feature. So Bonoboy was in the video, but it looked like he did the video from another place. I would have wanted them to do the video together.
4: Together.
2: Yeah. Exactly. I mean, Sweeter, they did it together, same place. Probably, timing, shadows, of the rest made it difficult. Die, die.
1: Nico. So, I mean, she also got Ghetto Kids to also dance in that song. I think Ugandan, children group. They dance a lot.
2: Yeah. I know them.
1: So, I mean, I love that as well. I love that about it. The old video thing looks very, typical.
2: Very
1: Shakira, World Cup. Looks like something we've seen before. But there's no doubt about the fact that it was fun. Okay, we've got a call here. Hi, good afternoon. Hello, good afternoon. Good afternoon. What's your name? From where are you calling? Okay, please call us back. Your audio is not very clear. There's possibly something wrong somewhere. So just call back. I'm not sure we'll be able to hear you clearly. We would love to hear from you, by the way. People are still sending in requests. Benediction by August Alsina and Rick Ross.
2: Was that a story, though?
1: Oh my
4: I
1: god!
4: I think people are just dropping requests.
1: I will mention it's Tuesday. You mean
2: Benedict?
1: I like the choreography with the ghetto kids. I need to admit. I mean, those kids can dance,
11: and yeah, they can.
1: They always look happy. They looked very happy to be there. But there was a particular.
4: That's a good upskilling for their dance career.
2: Yeah,
4: getting featured on such a song.
11: Yeah,
1: the World Cup song.
4: Yeah, right? Yeah. I mean, they've gone global.
1: That's another global recognition. But there are people who had issues with Shakira, talking about how the vibe and what she was portraying with the music video is the very cliche, normal, poor African setting. Because in the background of the video, at different points, he had like this big three. This big three with our leaves and, you know, a duplication of that. Then at some point where the boys were dancing as well, I mean, the ghetto kids were dancing as well. You could see huts and stuff, you know, just that prehistoric African setting, that hut. So, you know.
2: I'm supposed to be like a World Cup song.
1: It's a World
2: right?
1: Cup song. Like, why are you trying to project that in a World Cup song? So I guess a number of people were expecting something modern. They were expecting, you know, maybe use different stadia, you know, just use things like a bit
4: and
1: more.
4: And it's true that Africa has developed.
1: Yeah. Yes.
2: More we're developing.
1: First thing first, even though you're doing an African tune, or you're using African beat, everything in the video doesn't have to be African.
2: Yeah.
1: Because
2: yeah.
1: It's not like the World Cup is happening on African soil.
2: Yeah.
1: We understood that in 2010 when you did Waka Waka or something. But now it's happening in the US, in Canada, and in Mexico.
2: So why having that kind of depiction?
1: And if you want, some people are like, if you want to do ghetto, do Mexican ghetto, because those places have ghettos too. But you know, people will always talk potatoes will potate.
2: Die.
1: But the lovers of the song love the song as well, and the video is doing good numbers as well.
2: It might not be they love it, not out of curiosity though. Most people might just, you know,
4: let's go watch it. Yeah.
1: Isn't out of curiosity. Well, it's a World Cup song, definitely people will watch it.
2: Yeah, so. That's what I'm saying, like, just so let's see. Necessary.
1: But I mean, maybe check it out as well. I kinda like the dancing. So the video just makes the song sound richer than a number of people feel it was. Maybe if you see the song with a video, you are gonna like it. So I know that the song was dropped 2 days ago, and already it has garnered about 21.4 million views on YouTube.
4: Well, it's a World Cup song.
2: It's a World Cup, so yeah,
4: I'm surprised
2: as expected.
4: If it doesn't have that, a Nigerian YouTube movie will gather 10 million in 2 days. So,
2: and this is a World Cup, and like I said, if not for anything, just to see it.
1: I mean, nice though. Let's talk about the American Music Award, which is getting people talking. And I mean, we'll talk about that. That is very, very important, because a number of our artists were nominated.
4: And like you said, they lost to Tyler.
2: They lost to Tyler.
4: I think it's becoming a thing now to lose nominations to Tyler. Nigerian artist.
1: African. That's the one that pains us. You know, African, the Afrobeat category. So, I mean.
4: And it sparks the conversation again. What she's singing, Afrobeat. Is it not Afrobeat?
1: I'm talking about the American Music Award. A number of groups and artists stood out. I mean, BTS capped off a triumph return to the global music scene. They won the night's biggest prize, Artist of the Year, at the 2026 American Music Awards. By the way, what is the force around the BTS?
2: What?
1: I think right now they have the fastest growing fan base. We know the biggest fan base in the
2: what
1: world.
2: What is the force? It's the same way you say, what's the force between Korean movies and.
1: I think they call them
2: series.
1: The Army, right?
2: Yeah, they call themselves the Army.
1: So, I mean, I don't even know. I mean, maybe I just hear BTS. And I for example, off my head, I can't say this is one BTS song.
2: Dynamite.
1: Dynamite. Yeah. Apart from Dynamite,
2: there's Dynamite. Dynamite.
1: What's the Dynamite? Apart from that one,
2: the other songs actually they have other. But songs.
1: I mean, yesterday I was going through my sister's laptop and I discovered a message just popped in. apparently she belongs to a BTS group.
2: Yes, there are so
1: people
2: many.
1: People literally have fan bases and
2: they have a lot
1: and stuff, and they plan stuff.
2: They do.
1: So a number of people are already beginning to guess that the World Cup halftime show is going to be a massive one, because if BTS fans alone show up, it's going to be massive.
2: It's going to be, yes. Even only Nigeria, the fans they have here, talk more of even their side.
1: Why are Nigerians into BTS?
2: I mean, you know, if you look at like Korean movies and series, like, and they're fine men, so I mean, and their songs too.
4: Yeah,

0: They also picked up Song of the Summer for Swim.
1: Swim.
0: Yes. Song of the Summer. And Best Male K-pop Artist. Completely.
1: Really?
0: Yeah.
1: If it's for the best male, I agree. Like, they're the most popular.
0: Yeah,
1: and the most
0: popular.
1: Quite popular. Bigger than...
0: So, they had a clean sweep of the three categories they were nominated in.
2: Mm.
0: Wow. So, they won all the categories they were nominated in. And, I mean, I got people talking. But we're going to talk about the... I mean, every winner of that particular... Every winner of that particular award. Because for New Artist of the Year, you have... Cat's Eye.
1: Mm, okay.
0: I mean, this is an opportunity for you to familiarize yourself with the new, you know, people in dominating the scene now.
1: Cat's Eye, I think she deserves it, but yeah, she has been pushing. For
0: Artist of the Year, BTS, yes. New Artist of the Year, rather, Cat's Eye.
2: Mm-hmm.
0: Album of the Year went to Sabrina Carpenter, Man's Best Friend.
1: Mm.
0: Was that the album that had Man Child?
1: Yes.
0: I really like that song. Song of the Year went to Golden.
2: Monterex.
1: Okay, finally. Finally.
2: Which music award was held recently? Is it BET?
1: Was it BET?
2: What award was held recently?
1: No, it was another one that somebody else.
2: Yeah, I'm like,
1: spoke about it.
0: Grammy.
1: Was it Grammy? I think it was Grammy. Later for Grammys too, yes.
2: So it's good to know that I finally got one.
0: And in that category, you had Ordinary by Alex Warren. In that category, we also had Choosing Texas by Ella Langley.
2: Okay.
0: Don't forget, this is American Music Awards.
2: Yeah.
0: So, I mean,
2: yeah.
0: It's Folded by Kehlani. Kehlani is such a good singer.
1: Oh, Folded is, yeah.
0: And there's Mott by Leon Thomas. And okay, there is I'm the Problem by Morgan Wallen. Then Man I Need by Olivia Dean.
1: Ooh.
0: Man Child by Sabrina Carpenter. Mm-hmm. Back to Friends by Sumba. That's also one
1: song. Yeah, that's one song too.
0: Is one song. Then The Fate of Ophelia by Taylor Swift.
1: Oh my God, and Golden One.
0: And Golden One.
1: Interesting. It's actually a tight category.
2: Cool.
0: Yeah, for collaboration of the year, Pink Panthers and Zara Larsson, Stateside. I love that Zara Larsson is getting her flowers, and you know, she has been quite vocal lately, and she's been getting a lot of hate. But in that category, you had Gone, David Guetta, Teddy Swims, Stones and I, and Tate McRae, Morgan Wallen's What I Want, Shabuzi, Jelly Roll, Amen, and all the way by Big X the Plug. That's Big X the Plug, Bailey Zimmerman. I mean, number of people. I know that this Stateside is one of the very popular songs there in the US. Then there's a Social Song of the Year. Oh my goodness. Guess who won that?
1: Who won Social Song of the Year?
0: Tyler. With Chanel.
2: Wow.
1: Let's see if you win category.
0: You know, we're having a conversation around how Tyler is trying to brand herself like a global superstar.
1: Yes.
0: Like an American artist from Nigeria.
1: Mm-hmm.
0: And this is the result. Mm-hmm. This is the result.
2: Yeah, good for her.
0: And I think it's more about her voice. That voice is so global, to be honest. She sounds like someone who, you know, you can't really be sure where she's from. She doesn't really sound very African.
1: She
0: sounds kind of American. Mm-hmm. You know?
1: Yeah.
0: If she does a Spanish song, you won't even know. If she does like an African song, you won't know. She's that kind of person. She's got that global, you know, thing in her voice.
1: Who are the people in the category though?
0: No Broke Boys by Disco Lane's Tinashe.
1: Okay.
0: Then Illegal by Pink Panthers. Sally When the Wine Runs Out by Role Model. And Lush Life by Zara Larsson.
1: Okay, and then she won. Okay.
0: Mm-hmm.
1: All right.
0: Well, Lush Life is such an old song.
1: It is, though, but I mean...
0: Wondering why it's coming back.
1: Chanel.
0: All right. Okay, so for Best Music Video, Cat's Eye, Gnarly. There's a song, Gnarly, by Cat's Eye. And, I mean, in that category, you have Sabrina Carpenter, Man Child. You have Chanel, Tyler, The Fate of Ophelia, Taylor Swift, and Bargain by Rosalia, Bjork, and Yves Tumos. Best soundtrack, you have
2: K-pop
0: Demon Hunters. Yeah.

0: That's best soundtrack for a movie. And in that category, you have Elf on the album.
1: Yeah, if you've seen that movie, you know that it had such great songs.
2: Such, yeah.
1: It had a Wizkid song as well. Wicked for Good. And Wuthering Heights. Wuthering Heights.
2: Yeah, the songs were...
1: Did the songs really stand out? Yeah, maybe.
2: They did, but I mean, Golden still...
3: K-pop.
2: Golden still good, yeah.
1: Yes, and Tour of the Year.
2: Shakira.
1: Why did you say that? Why did you say...
2: Oh my God.
1: Why did you say... You know, I don't remember that at all. She actually won for it.
2: You see? Yeah, I mean, the spirit.
1: She had this La
2: Mujeres. La Mujeres, yeah.
1: Yeah. Loranto Voltor. Yeah. Then in that category, you have Cowboy Carter Tour by Beyonce. You have Grand National Tour by Kendrick Lamar and SZA. You have the Mayhem Ball by Lady Gaga. Then the Oasis Live 2025 Tour by the Oasis. And Breakout Tour. You have... I mean, that one was won by American Heart World Tour. That's Benson Boone. I mean, then for the breakthrough album of the year, Zara Larsson's Midnight Sun. I'm happy for Zara
2: Larsson. Is really getting her flowers. Yes.
1: Yeah, and then best throwback song. Guess who won that?
2: Who?
1: Black Eyed Peas. Rock That Body.
2: Oh, love it.
1: And in that category, you have Goo Goo Dolls, Iris. You have, some of these throwback songs, they come back to trend. You just have to award them as well. So Rock That Body was trending in the US.
2: It was Rock That
1: Body. I would have given it to Goo Goo Dolls. Forever.
2: Yeah.
1: I know that you would understand. Because I saw a number of content that had Google Dolls Iris.
2: It was a song the all these artists were using to throw back. They will show them us 10 years before, something like that. Yeah, most of them are using.
1: I just want you to know.
2: Or show me a picture in 1990 something.
1: Best vocal performance. Golden won that again.
2: Okay.
1: That's the singing voices for Ontario Express.
3: And that song is actually because they pitched the modulator at some point.
1: I mean, that song is something. Whoever wrote that song. Oh my God. All right, but in that category, you have Ray, Where's My Husband? I know that song was trending. You have. Ordinary Alex Warren, Abracadabra Lady Gaga.
2: How is that on best vocal?
1: Of course, I'm not sure why that song is in that category. What then?
2: What's the vocal prowess that was displayed in that song?
1: You may not really value
2: that.
3: No, I like her voice.
1: She has such a unique voice.
3: Of course, I've said it before on the show that there's something about her voice that just, stands apart. In that particular song, Abracadabra.
1: I'm not quite sure what that song is all about right now. But Song of the Summer, we mentioned it, BTS Swim. I'm looking at the other songs here. Some of the songs we've mentioned before. And Best Male Pop Artist, guess who that is? EG guess.
4: Justin Bieber.
3: I think EG is following.
1: EG, you cheated. Justin Bieber. And in that category, you have Alex Warren, Benson Boone. I'm surprised Benson Boone didn't get this one because I know that Ed Sheeran is also there. Harry Styles is there. Benson Boone is one of the biggest breakout artists. So I was expecting him, but apparently people still prefer Justin Bieber.
2: Yeah.
1: Then the best female pop artist, I kind of knew Sabrina Carpenter would take that
2: one. Yeah, I mean.
1: She has this very lushy voice that is very sensual, lazy. If you're a fan of powerful vocals, you probably think, what is she singing? But her voice is very sensual and lazy and laid back.
2: She's teasing you at the same time.
1: And sweet in the American country music kind of way. Yeah, that's why. But in that category, you have Lady Gaga, Olivia Dean, Tate McRae, and Taylor Swift. I kind of feel like this one is well deserved.
2: To Sabrina?
0: Mm-hmm. Well deserved.
2: Mm.
0: And we've done best pop song, right? Uh-huh. Yeah. I think we've done all of this. Best male country artist, Morgan Wallen.
2: Mm.
0: Mm. In that category, you have Jelly Roll, Luke Combs, Riley Green, and Shaboozey.
5: Mm, Shaboozey.
0: I would have rooted for Shaboozey, though.
2: Shaboozey.
0: Then best female country artist, you have Ella Langley.
2: Mm.
0: In that category, you have Kelsea Ballerini. I mean, congratulations to her, because she actually really was in the same category with some big wigs.
3: Top, mm-hmm. Yeah.
0: Top, you know, female country artist. In that category, you have Miranda Lambert. I mean, these are OGs from way back.
2: Yeah.
5: Mm-hmm.
0: You have Megan Maroney and Lainey Wilson. Well, congratulations to her. And, I mean, there's a whole lot. Best country song, Choosing Texas by Ella Langley. I think she won a number of awards.
3: Young Boy Never Broke
0: because
3: a
0: Chain. She also won Best
3: Then
0: Country
3: Best
0: album.
3: Female Hip Hop Artist. The girl herself.
0: Okay, this one goes to Cardi B, surprisingly.
2: Why are you surprised? Why?
0: Because the number of new folks.
3: Yeah, so new folks.
0: Yes, in that category you have Glorilla.
2: Okay, yeah, Dochi.
0: I would have rooted for Dochi. Then you have Sexy Red. Then YK Nis.
2: Well, Cardi B still has it.
3: I'm wondering why she's in that category with such.
2: With, yeah, like.
0: Face. I know she released like an album.
2: Yeah, recently. Maybe that's what year. Put her with.
0: But I'm not quite sure any song from that particular album went global. As per the Cardi B kind of global.
2: Mm.
0: But for Dochi, I know she released some songs that
2: were so
0: global.
2: Mm-hmm.
0: And she really got controversial because of her performances and stuff.
2: Mm-hmm.
0: So, I'm very sure they have their reasons for all of those things. But, I mean, that is that about the AMA. I mean, there are other categories that we don't have time to mention today. Cardi B also won a number of awards from that particular performance. Oh, best male R&B artist, before we close this, is Bruno Mars.
2: Oh!
0: And I think it's well deserved.
2: Yeah. It is!
0: You know.
2: It is.
0: It was in the same category with Chris Brown, Daniel Caesar, Party Next Door, and The Weeknd.
2: I'm sorry,
0: that's a very, very fantastic combo.
2: That's a, yeah, that's, yeah, that's
0: and the
2: good.
0: Best female R&B artist went to Caesar.
2: Mm, okay.
0: And she competed with Kelani, Summer Walker, Tiana Taylor, and Tyler.
2: Oh, that's Tyler.
0: Wow. What if Tyler had won that one?
2: No.
3: We'll just declare her America.
0: Exactly.
3: We'll just declare her
2: and Tyler win such with those people there. Very cool.
0: No, so was it you that requested for I Just Might at some point?
2: I Just Might?
0: Mm-hmm. You requested for one of Bruno Mars' song recently.
2: Yeah, no, that was Risk It All.
0: So I Just Might won the best R&B song.
2: That's also a very good one.
0: Mm, and his latest album, The Romantic.
2: The Romantic
0: won the best R&B album.
2: Yes.
0: And the best male Latin artist, guess who? Bad Bunny.
2: That's for Bad Bunny and Bruno Mars.
0: Guess what? Best female Latin artist, Shakira.
5: Die.
0: And she was in the same category. Gloria.
3: Like she's having a comeback.
2: Yeah, mm-hmm. That's what it feels like, yeah. Actually, because her tour won.
0: Mm. Mm, because of the tour.
2: Mm-hmm.
0: Gloria Estefani, Karol G, Rosalia, Nati Natasha, but Shakira won that one.
2: Well, okay.
3: Why are you wailing?
5: This is Shakira.
0: All right, ladies, of all the songs we've mentioned today, we're going on a musical break now. Let's pick one.
2: I Just Might.
0: By
2: Bruno Mars.
0: I Just Might by Bruno Mars. We're going on a very short break now. It is still Tuesday on Lagos Talks 91.3. 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I'm Olaoluwa with the news lady. 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
7: Okay, my name is Yinka. My dream for Nigeria is unity, basically. I want unity in the country. I'm tired of Boko Haram. I'm tired of... Biafrans calling for another country of their own. I feel when there's unity, we can move forward. I was born in the 80s, and ever since then, I think things have been the same way, or even backwards. Electricity, good roads, governance, everything has just been the same, or I just hope for a better Nigeria.
8: 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Lagos Talks.
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0: We discuss.
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1: Our friends on WhatsApp are in with messages. I work as a contract staff in one of the banks. We work like Jackie, but get paid peanuts in Nigeria. And Nigeria is just built on a way to oppress the common man.
0: We interview.
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6: Godupe Mustafa, I'm a stock analyst. The Nigeria of my dream is a country where there's a constant power supply. It's a country where you can move out at any time of the day and you're not afraid that someone will attack you or something. It's a country where you can sleep and have your eyes truly and fully closed. My dream about Nigeria is a Nigeria where people will go to university and come out and have jobs waiting for them. Not them running for pillar to post looking for jobs. The Nigeria of my dream is a Nigeria where you can take your passport to any embassy anywhere and they'll gladly take it and stamp it for you. Not the one where they see you and what the first thing they think about is 419 or any other bad devices. That's basically the Nigeria of my dream.
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0: both sociological and criminological imagination to begin to imagine why somebody should. But you are doing that from the point of view of a rational person. Yes, criminals are also rational, but when they want to do their act, sometimes you don't bring rationality to it. And so, once, imagine the kind of money these people are making. And that is the overriding factor.
1: So, when you look at our leaders right now, let's take the security chiefs or the security architecture in general. You've just spoken about these people being irrational when they want to act and focusing on one goal. So, two questions to you. Number one, when all this thing started in Nigeria, it was more of an anti-West ideology. Some have said it is now the Fulanization of Nigeria. We want to take over. Where really are we? Because you're talking about criminality now. What really is the motivation behind all this from what you've gathered from your analysis?
0: Let me be very... you see, we delude ourselves. We don't speak truth to ourselves. When people begin to originalize these things as if it is a religious matter, some of us sit back and say no. For me, it's, you know, it's called a political economy. It's more of political economy. When this thing started, let me tell you, when this thing started in Niger Delta, was it religion? It was kidnapping, to be precise. Kidnapping and banditry started there. Lot of money, and it was the outcome of years of feelings of being marginalized. Of feelings of being, you know,
1: neglected,
0: and that's how nothing started. There was no, you know, Boko Haram is different thing. And so, when you juxtapose what is going on now, you know, the emergence of banditry, the emergence of you know, kidnapping and whatever, all combined. You will see it has gone beyond the ideology or the aims of Boko Haram.
1: Okay, so let's look at this. If you're saying banditry, kidnapping have gone beyond the arms or the control of Boko Haram, can we say right now that in every community in Nigeria, in every society, a community more of, that there are, we have kidnappers and bandits? So it's not restricted to a tribe, because that will endanger us. That means we are completely exposed.
0: No, yes, we are. It's not. You see, when every occurrence has three stages. You know, the inception stage, the maturity stage, and the declining stage. The truth of the matter is that people have realized that this is a big untapped economy, and people who have the motivation and the let me say the criminal courage, they are doing it because the money, the status associated with this is amazing. We are talking of the one we know. It's amazing if you investigate some of these are nouveau riche. There are people we call nouveau riche, the newly emerging social class people. You'll be amazed what they are doing. Behind the scenes. So a situation where you become a billionaire and nobody seems to investigate. You know, you can't just emerge from nowhere and become a nouveau riche. In advanced country without them spying at you.
1: Yes.
0: And of course, monitoring your activities. And that's all before you know what is in. Of course, you know the case of. And they will not let you go until you are brought to your knees. Unfortunately, we make noise about it. We eulogize people. We praise them. You do all kinds of things. What is even more, once you ally yourself to a political party, this guy is your limit.
1: So what you are saying now is even more scary. You are saying a lot of nouveau riche in our society, whose source of wealth we cannot trace,

0: of them might be connected to all this clandestine banditry and kidnapping.
1: I'm telling you, beyond even some organized syndicate, criminal activities, drugs, you know, human trafficking, and you name them, lots, both within and outside. There's no great fortune without crime anyway.
0: There's no what? Say that again.
1: There's no great fortune without crime.
0: Wow.
1: Yes.
0: Wow.
1: Yes.
0: Okay. A quick one here before we let you go, because I know you have a busy morning. When you look at the reaction to Oyo kidnapping in Oriri local government access, the IGP has been there. He has directed additional technical support. The Oyo governor is speaking, Seyi Makinde, at least is focusing on that as against focusing on politics. Are we handling this? Are we reacting? Is our reaction, is it professional enough? Is it enough to curtail this and prevent it from repeating itself?
1: So when I read about this, my joy is when I see even the military police talking of intelligence driven, you've arrested some people. But the truth is why we always reactive and not proactive. And that's number one, because that also takes us down to the argument about state policy. Is there something that is missing that intelligence do not get to the right people at the right time? Because ideally, before that invasion, if there were intelligence mechanism on ground, there should have been, a little information about what, and then they say we take proactive measure. I mean, because it's better to prevent than to it's better to prevent crime than to allow it to happen before you react. And that is my worry. Because if we, there's no way that would have happened without some community member having a feeling of what is going, either movement, either through, grapevine talks. You go to a pub, you sit down, you go to local places. There must be, because, like I said, it's about economy. People are, thinking. If they come and tell you, oh boy, if we do this thing, you are going to have about 5 million. Only a very over-disciplined, morally disciplined person who is not under constraint, financial, economic constraint, that will resist. And so you are bound to provide. This is a society that does not recognize you if you have not made it. Or if you are not, okay.
0: Okay. So, and that even makes it, makes us more endangered, because if we are in a society where you need to, you're respected based on your level of wealth, that means a lot more people might get into this act.
1: And the message I always tell my students, my friends, is you must suspect everybody. The golden rule is suspect. Because once a criminal is aware that there's the feeling in you about what he or she is about to do, they take a step backward. Yes, but most times you hear people saying it can never happen. We are, God will not, we are protected. Everybody is a potential victim at any point in time.
0: All right, Professor Smart Egu Otu, Professor of Criminology and Security Studies at the Alex Ekweme Federal University, Undufu Alike Iko. We thank you for joining us this morning.
1: Thank you. I appreciate as always.
0: All right, sir. Well, hearing him speak means that, how do we even begin to resolve the challenges in security that we experience in Nigeria? We'll get into that conversation with you, our listeners, after this break. We'll open up the phone lines and have you have your take. My name is Olu Akade. This is the Early Edition right here on Lagos Talks 913. All right, and we're back in the studio right here at Lagos Talks 91.3 FM. We have just 5 minutes to go. You heard that interview with Professor Smart Ego Otu, speaking about insecurity in Nigeria and saying we're on a long thing here in Nigeria, because it's not about religion, it's not about tribe. A lot of people have come to the reality that insecurity or banditry, kidnapping, is a quick way, an easy way to make quick money. And a lot of people are getting into that mix. It says if you dig deeper, or what happened in or your state, you will realize that there are locals who are well entrenched in that act, who facilitated everything. And if you hear what it says, and you hear what happened in Ekiti local government in Kwara State back then, when the attack happened, when I interviewed someone from that area, a former local government chairman, he said that how come it happened when the guards in that area, the local vigilante, had gone on a training, that the moment they took them out for additional training on how to use certain firearms, it was that gap that was used to strike. He said that was the first time they were getting into that village. That they've always operated around the village, but they had never come into that village until the day the people, the vigilante, went off on a training. So the question is, are the locals, do they really wish well for themselves? Now someone's head has been beheaded. Can you live with that, seeing the family of that person and knowing that you had a hand in it? Hello, caller. Good morning.
2: Hello, Baba. I'm okay.
0: Yes, sir.
2: Good morning, sir. My name is Shebi Kalimba, sir. Yes, Baba. So far, the older man said, that's the honest truth. Let me just quickly mention an incident.
0: Okay.
2: One of my wife's younger sister, the lady that works with us, they kidnapped her dad. Do you know that at that day, somebody told him, the man actually escaped. Somebody told that man that, I know you and your children.
0: What?
2: At that kidnapping then. Yes. So there's always an issue that see agenda over Paris. See, it is beyond what that man said, don't trust anything. Don't trust anybody. We are in a situation where that, even look at what the chat mentioned yesterday. They push a voice to that man. I can't get it off my head. Do you get the situation is not only developing. There's some, in fact, all beautiful things happening. A lady will go to a computer village to sell his phone. Immediately she stepped out, policeman will walk in. I said, there's one phone that is true. Do you get? So it is all around our corridor. Even the law enforcers, most of them think that body. We are in city. What's back on this? My Lord, Shopping.
0: Kilo de. I thought we were going to fix it together.
2: Fix. It's only God that will send Moses.
0: It's only what?
2: It's only God that will send Moses.
0: Moses. Maybe you are the Moses of our time. Thank you so much for your call this morning, Shebu from Ojota. Genghis Khan, good morning.
3: The problem with this banditry kidnapping thing is our lawmakers. Let us make this thing an offense punishable by capital punishment. Finish. Make scapegoats. Public execution. Finish. It is done. You fight terror with terror. You don't negotiate with terror. You fight it with a harder, harsher terror. And anybody seeking to topple that line will see it. We get a deterrent and we will kill it. That's all.
0: All right. Thank you so much, Genghis Khan, for your call this morning. And I say fight terror with terror, that will prevent them. But there are many laws. If you don't apply these laws, will it deter anybody from getting into that very evil act? You know, I don't know. But there are your people this morning. What is the state of mind? Let's go to Oyo Ibadan where Sanchez is joining us from. Good morning, Sanchez.
4: Good morning, sir. Where are you going this morning?
0: Not bad, my brother.
4: Yeah, I've been seen up today. I've been good news. I've been to seen up students and teachers. And we're just praying. We're just praying that the government will inspire efforts to arrest our those in captivity and improve that they are rescued as soon as possible. The record we did few and I was standing around yesterday about the torturing of the students. It's not something that I wish for my gift or for any program. It's not something I wish for yet. And I just pray that they are rescued and also not only rescued. This is a case of the court. And if you do something and nothing will happen, we are not getting it. Something must happen. We have monopoly of power, of violence in it. Legal violence. Something must happen. We can't continue like this. It must stop. I want to say government will declare a state of emergency. Everything, all part of that state.
0: Okay.
4: To get out of our place, something wrong as quickly as possible.
0: Thank you so much, Sanchez, and condolences to the people of Ibadan. Well, condolences to you. We can't take much calls right now. We need to do sports, and but we thank all of you for your calls and your good wishes. My name is Oluwa Akade. Up next is Sports Zone. We pray, which is what we are very good at, that Nigeria would come out of where it is right now, and we also pray that the power that the politicians need, the security agencies need, to activate protection of the people will be granted them. Let's do sports.
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1: All right, good morning to you. Welcome to another edition of Sports Zone, live on Lagos Talks 91.3. What a weather. What a weather. For those who claim that they like it when it rains, I do not. I do not. The sufferings of the rains just makes it difficult to navigate the roads. Keep your compound clean. Yeah, there's quite a lot of people now who are scooping water out of their houses. You know, that's
2: a lot
1: not
2: of people with compound cleaning. It's good weather for compound cleaning.
1: And it's a holiday too, so a lot of people are home, stuck at home. Yeah, because when it rains, it's kind of difficult to you know, get on the roads. But whatever it is, we're here to help you enjoy your day. Yeah. Start off your day with an extra oomph. Yes, you need us, just like we need you as well. Good morning. How are you, Shagun?
2: Morning, Charles. I won't say I'm wet, but it's wet weather. Thank God it's not pouring. And back at the Salah, everybody. Idel Mubarak. I think the good Lord was shining down on us yesterday, because yesterday was actually the layer day and it was very clement weather. So today is the second day, but it will not stop me in my hunt for Ram, thanks to Alaji, my estate, and Tola, who accommodated me yesterday in his place. So I've eaten lots of ram meat and I intend to eat more at Chubu's place later today. So Chubu, if you're listening, you shall see me later around 5-6 sides after I don't, you know, woke up an appetite. But yes, it's a shower's of blessing, I'll say. Thank God it's not torrential rain, so it's not too heavy. It's okay, just keeping everywhere nice, cool and calm. As I said, compound cleaning weather.
1: Congratulations to Premier League club sides. I don't expect this, to be honest. I did not. My prediction for the Conference League and the Europa was that Villa would lose and Crystal Palace would also lose.
2: Really? Let's hope I'm right about the third one.
1: Yeah, I hope I'm right about the third one.
2: That's real. We are united in bad belief.
1: I'm hoping right, because Arsenal wins the Champions League. No. That will be Armageddon. No, that will not be happening.
2: I was on my guy Tola Tekoja's place. He's a diehard Arsenal fan, but he's a calm fan. He's one of the rare calm, balanced, you know, not going overboard. But there are some overboard out there, totally off the ranch. You understand? Totally off. You understand? Where do Indians stay?
1: If Arsenal wins the UCL, I strongly believe that the trophy parade will be greater than the Premier League trophy parade.
2: They have paraded it.
1: No, I'm saying that one will come before the other.
2: No, they're going to do the two. The idea is to do the two. No.
1: They have to do both together.
2: The thing is,
1: are they waiting to do the UCL before they do the...
2: No, they're going to combine it. You can't do one and then do the other. You do both at the... So, worst case scenario, which I'm hoping for in this game, or best case scenario from where I sit, is that they just parade the Premier League on Sunday or Monday. This Sunday or Monday, whatever. But the plan is, if they win the two, God forbid, that's why I think God forbid, then it's going to warm up. I know a lot of people, even people I met yesterday, they're planning to storm London Town for the trophy parade. You know, but it's all good. If they win it, they'll deserve it. You know, Babela apart, it's a 50-50 game. Best attack, Barcelona is on 44 goals this season, one goal away from equaling Barcelona's all-time record in the Champions League for a season, which is 45, and Arsenal 6 goals conceded, which is absolutely amazing.
1: So, and no games lost.
2: So it's a battle of two very well organized teams, two very well balanced teams. Maybe Arsenal, PSG will have the slight edge based on their attacking talent. But at the end of the day, if you don't concede, then you won't lose. So it's definitely 50-50. Or Babela aside, if I'm being totally objective, it's a 50-50 game. I'm looking forward to it, to be honest.
1: And hopefully we'll get to watch a very good game of football. The UEFA Europa League final and the Conference League final, no excitement whatsoever. Aside the goal score, there was just nothing else to offer in the game, you know, and I'm hoping that will not be the case, you know, with the game on Saturday. we do want to see the very best of attacking football, and most teams, well, like you said, PSG have the advantage in terms of their attacking flair, but defensively, I think Arsenal have one
2: They have the best back five in Europe, and that back five.
1: PSG have a better midfield.
2: Yeah, better midfield
1: and attack. But Arsenal have a better defense and goalkeeper.
2: True. That's why I said back five. And in fact, somebody pointed out that PSG's, because in fairness to Arsenal, in fairness, you know, the difference between Arsenal winning and losing last season's semi-final against PSG was Donnarumma. That Donnarumma pulled off some, especially in the return leg in Paris. So this the current goalkeeper is nowhere near Donnarumma's standard. So that is a potential weakness. And we all know how good, how prolific Arsenal can be from set piece. But as I said, that's what. But I don't agree with you, Charles. I think the Conference League was, you know, there were a lot of nerves, there's a lot of tension. Both sides haven't been to European final.
1: Again, it was down to goalkeeping error. The goal that came.
2: You record.
1: Yeah, goalkeeper punched into the direction of Mateta.
2: Yeah, but it was
1: an easy tapping.
2: Yeah, it was for Mateta. But if you look at the backstory. Oliver Glasner leaving on a high, just as Iraola did at Christmas time. Crystal Palace fans wanted him sacked. Mateta wanted to go to AC Milan. They didn't want him back. They were booing him. So the rejected store became the cornerstone that being.
1: Feel good story, but I'm talking about the football itself. There was nothing exciting about the football.
2: Do you remember how West Ham played when they won the? In the last 5 years, three English sides have won it.
1: I remember how Chelsea played when they won it.
2: Hello,
1: Chelsea. We won it with style.
2: We won it with style. You know, funny enough,
1: Chelsea has won a major trophy, it's always been style.
2: That's not true.
1: Every trophy.
2: When you won the Champions League,
1: we won it with style.
2: We won it with style.
3: That was a bit of haram.
1: No, it was not. We won it with every tournament. Every tournament.
2: And defending for your life.
1: See what they did at the Club World Cup. We demolished PSG.
3: That's true.
1: Anyway, let's hope for a good game. Then PSG carrying the trophy.
3: Amen. United in hate watch.
2: Yes.
1: The CEO from London says, "Oga Charles, the trophy parade is on Sunday. We know the real world for London again." CEO who lives in London, in the UK.
2: Who
1: so
2: is among them?
1: Anyway, players who won the UEFA Champions League, African players, we're talking about Samuel Eto'o, you know, the most successful African player in the tournament's history with three titles.
2: He's won three.
1: Three titles.
2: Really? Okay.
1: Barcelona 2006 and 2009, and then Inter Milan in 2010.
2: Yeah. Wow. Okay.
1: Three titles. Okay. Jeremy Jitap has won twice with Real Madrid. The successful runs in 2000 and 2002. Seydou Keita of Mali won it twice as well. FC Barcelona's squads in 2009 and 2011. Achraf Hakimi has won it twice as well. Real Madrid in 2018 and his second most recently with PSG in 2025, and he is hoping that he makes it number three
2: and become the first African player to win it back to back.
1: Absolutely.
2: Okay.
1: All right, so very special date today, and who is it for? It's for Chief Darlington Momodou. It's his wife's birthday today.
2: I was going to say it's his wife, not him.
1: Mrs. Blessing Momo Darlington. Mm. It's her birthday today. Happy birthday to you. We ring you out the bell. We celebrate you and your husband. I'm reliably told that you're both lying in bed right now and listening to Sports Zone.
2: Wow.
1: I think you're too old for kids. So is anybody, you know, just when you're more than 50, you shouldn't be breeding children
3: at all.
2: So that means you can do strictly for pleasure. It's a rainy, morning.
1: Yeah, Mrs. Darlington, do not accept that as a birthday gift. That is an aside. Yeah,
3: that's a given.
2: That's a given.
1: I know that Chief will do the necessary. Happy birthday, happy birthday to you, Mrs. Blessing Momo Darlington. We wish you all the best.
2: Yes, sir.
1: More wisdom, riches, most especially. Good health, and longevity.
2: Yeah,
1: wish you all the best.
2: Long life and prosperity.
1: Both of you. Yeah.
2: Yeah. Okay.
1: Happy birthday.
2: What's today's day? Today is the 28th. Okay.
1: And to
2: everybody.
3: Yeah.
2: To everybody. Why is there significance about the date?
1: I like end of month. No?
3: Okay. Amen. Amen.
2: Charles, I've seen you operate. I've seen you operate over every day of the month. Kodima. Anyways, whoever's birthday, let us know. Call in, send us a message. Let us appreciate you. You, our listeners, are our most valuable personalities, and we really are best valuable people. So, really do appreciate. So, if it's your birthday as well as Mrs. Blessing Bella Momo's, I said Bella Momo, Mrs. Blessing Momo Darlington's birthday, I beg, let's reach out and let's give you a shout out as well. All right, so what do you guys have anything on the spot now?
1: Sir Larry sends in a message. He says
2: it's his birthday too.
1: No, not his birthday. Okay. He's not talking about Chelsea. I mean, sorry, Arsenal. He says you will be disappointed once again. On Saturday we shall win. It's coming home.
3: Oh god.
2: Is that it's coming home? Did I ever tell you guys about I think it was 2018. I was very active on social media then. And then I think when England got knocked out of the World Cup, because they were singing something. Where did England reach in 2018? Was it not semi-final?
1: Semi-final.
2: And so when they were knocked out, I was so relieved because they were going on and on and on and on as if the world was going to end. When I put it out there, say our football is not coming home and all that, and I checked my page next, I'd lost over 1,000 followers out of vex.
1: How do you know?

0: all of us. It's Nigeria's pride that is at stake, regardless of club affiliation.
1: All right, so as you digest that, digest this as well. Yesterday I said on the show that there's nothing worth celebrating as far as Aziz is concerned, scoring a brace for Nigeria against Zimbabwe, and I still stand by that. Apart from being on the records,
0: yeah, but so it's something to celebrate. So as usual, I disagree with you on that as well.
1: I still stand by that because I'm concerned more about the play, and I was not impressed by how the Super Eagles played. And Eric Shell, during the post-match interview, says on Femi Aziz's performance, he says, "Congratulations to Aziz on his brace. Our objective was to ensure that they run a lot and play a high-pressure game for 90 minutes, and they did not do this. We will analyze his performance. He lost the ball a lot and couldn't win some back. I was not happy. If I wake up in a good state of mind and want him in the squad for the Portugal and Poland friendlies, he'll get called up or not." I like this.
2: I don't think that's what you should come and say about a player with his debut and scored two goals.
1: I like it.
2: Haaland needs the most big chances in Europe.
1: Haaland is an established footballer.
2: But Haaland needs a whole lot.
1: He's established.
2: It's like
1: a coach coming out to condemn Osimhen at the national team because he missed chances.
2: This boy also scored
1: because he's earned the rights for you not to.
2: This boy also scored, so should he criticize him for the one?
1: But the ultimate for him is not about the goal scored, it's about the work ethic. That's what I'm concerned
2: about. I prefer to lose the game and they play well?
1: Yes.
2: I don't think you would have.
1: Yes.
2: I don't think. I hope we lose to Jamaica and they play well. Then I hear what you say afterwards.
0: I'm kind of in the middle. This time in the middle. I like a coach like that says, you know, that there's something called constructive criticism. But at the end of the day, this young man, he anyway you slice or dice, he's one of only five players. Quite a few players have scored, the likes of Agbawa, Obafemi Martins. Quite a few have scored on their debuts on Nigeria, but to score it, but it's a big deal. One of only five players have done it, and last one was September 1971.
1: Yeah, but he might get lost after this if he continues to play the way he's playing. He might get lost.
0: So, ergo, I accept the coach's criticism of him because he's coming from a good place that he wants him to work harder, which is fair enough. So it's a combination of both. You know, he scored the braces in the record books; it will always be there. But don't rest on your laurels.
2: Owner Sadiq Umar, alongside club president Nuhu Abdullahi, as Rangers bees step up preparation for their return to top flight football.
1: Hellas Veronas have decided against signing Gift Orban permanently, ending the Nigerian forward's loan spell at the Thailand club and setting up a return to parent club Hoffenheim this summer.
2: Premier League side Fulham have decided not to make Nigerian winger Samachukwu's move from AC Milan permanent, opting against triggering the $24 million buyout clause in his loan agreement.
1: Millwall have reportedly turned down a £20 million offer for Ipswich Town for Super Eagles forward Femi Aziz, following the striker's impressive rise in both domestic and international football.
2: Barely 2 weeks before the commencement of the 2026 FIFA World Cup, a crisis appears to be brewing in the camp of Senegal's Taronga Lions as head coach Papi Thiaw is reportedly threatening to walk away from the international team. Thiaw guided Senegal to the final of the 2025 Africa Cup of Nations in Morocco and has remained one of the key figures behind the team's recent success. However, reports emerging from the team's camp indicate that the coach has been operating without an official contract since February 2026, following the expiration of his previous deal with the Senegal Football Federation. It was also gathered that his former Senegal international has not received any salary payment since the expiration of his contract, a situation that has reportedly created tension between him and the football authorities.
1: Liverpool defender Jeremy Frimpong has been left out of the Netherlands World Cup squad when Ronald Koeman's 26-man group is dominated by Premier League players, with 15 coming from England's top flight, but there is no place for Frimpong, whose club teammates Virgil van Dijk, Ryan Gravenberch and Cody Gakpo are included.
2: Real Madrid presidential candidate Enrique Riquelme has launched his campaign by promising to develop the club's training ground into a hub for fans, including swimming pools, paddle courts and basketball arena. Riquelme is standing against Florentino Perez in the first presidential election in 20 years, featuring a challenger. Perez announced the election during the extraordinary news press conference earlier this month, in which he

0: against La Liga and spoke of an organized campaign against him.
1: Lazio head coach Maurizio Sarri has left the Italian club by mutual consent after 1 year in charge. The 67-year-old former Chelsea manager returned for a second spell as Lazio boss last summer after previously spending 3 years with the Serie A side from 2021 to 2024. Italian media reports say Sarri will soon take over at Atalanta, whose current coach is Raffaele Palladino, while former Italy boss Gennaro Gattuso is a favourite to replace Sarri at Lazio.
2: Enzo Fernandez wants to leave Chelsea after they failed to qualify for Europe, but the club will ask for £120 million for the Argentina midfielder. The 25-year-old joined Chelsea from Benfica in 2023 for £107 million, is under contract until 2032, which is reflected in a potential fee. Manchester United are in advanced talk to make Atalanta's Brazil midfielder Ederson their first summer signing. A deal is close to completion with an initial fee of £35 million plus £3 million in add-ons likely for the 26-year-old midfielder. Barcelona have agreed a deal worth more than £69 million with Newcastle United for England forward Anthony Gordon. The clubs were in advanced talks as they looked to agree a fee. These are being described as a positive, and a deal has been struck with excess of £80 million. €80 million. And finally, Tottenham are close to agreeing a deal with Scotland fullback Andy Robertson following his departure from Liverpool. The 32-year-old played his final match for Liverpool against Brentford on Sunday, having announced he would leave the club when his contract ends in the summer.
1: All right, so that rounds off the News Hound for a Thursday morning. Interesting stories all the way through. Do we know of any league where the FA Cup continues after the league winner has been announced?
3: No.
2: So I know a final. We're not round of 32.
3: And I don't know any league to that. Two of the best teams, number one and number
2: I'm
3: two.
2: I'm round of
3: 32. On the round of 32.
2: 32.
3: In the UK, it's the lower clubs that play themselves, but then the bigger.
2: So like round of 16. Before you see even all Premier League affair, I think a mid round of 16.
3: Yeah,
2: in
3: the yeah, almost a quarter final. Do you understand? The Senegalese story bothers me.
2: Yep.
3: Because those are things that kill the momentum, they kill the morale of the coaching staff and the players and all that. I mean, Senegal has presented themselves by their output.
1: Shago, this is an African thing. It's an African thing.
3: No, I know, but it's upsetting. And
1: no, but they know.
3: And then they group I, which I'll call the group of invidiousness or invidity, along with France, Norway. The only other we know there is Iraq. You understand? So that's a very tough group. And you have a coach. You don't pay him. You've not renewed his contract. You've not paid him since February. You
1: know? So why doesn't he resign? Why doesn't he resign?
3: It's easy to resign.
1: Why not? Resign now. If it doesn't pay you, resign. I'm not saying it's right what's going on the African continent. I'm not saying so. But everybody uses the national team as a stepping stone. You know, and when you're coming into the continent, you know that these problems are pervasive. They're there. You know, it's for you to use it the best way you can, make the most of it. When life gives you lemons, they say, you make lemonade.
3: Yeah.
1: The Senegalese coach is still celebrated in Senegal. Yeah. And he's going to the field. So no matter what happens with Senegal, you're going to be acknowledged as a FIFA World Cup manager.
3: Yeah, but how come you don't give him wife chop money since February? Yes. Why? Will you work somewhere that you have not paid? We're in May now. For 3 months.
1: When they won the AFCON, were they not celebrated in Senegal?
3: They were.
1: Were they not giving monies? They were giving so many houses, whatever it was. Come on. For who is this thing now? I'm not saying that it's right. Yeah? I'll repeat that again. But that is what happens on the continent.
3: Well, it's not right anyway.
1: It's what happens on the continent.
3: It's not, and I
1: and
3: don't
1: those coaches, everybody, if this man resigns today, Senegal in the next 2 weeks will get another manager.
3: Of course, who they will now pay? They will find money to pay.
2: Exactly.
3: It's like Barcelona that cannot pay Rashford £6 million for Rashford.
2: And then they can pay £69 million
3: for God. When I heard that story, I was really cheesed off. I said, pay the please, we want to collect another. No,
2: that's the reason even Rashford I'm looking at.
3: Now, what is now that, about Rashford?
2: How do you now come back to your Man United?
3: No, it's just Man United. What does it say? You say you want to play for. What does it say that the club that is all.
2: They don't rate you.
3: They don't rate you now. They don't really.
2: Well, I think those are numbers. Gordon's, I think, either in Europe or in England, top five players with the most misses, clear-cut misses in there. Maybe the Premier League or in top five league in Europe. It was another man that Rashford gave you double figures of goals and assists.
4: I don't know.
2: Maybe
4: yeah, but when it comes to Barcelona being mistreated by Manchester United.
3: When you go somewhere and
4: people know that where you're coming from, people don't have respect for you.
3: Don't respect for
4: they you. They will carry forward that lack of disrespect.
2: It's just 13 years. You know,
3: let's not misinform our
4: listeners. In what way?
3: And this Rashford.
4: You showed Rashford disrespect.
3: No, he was totally disrespectful United.
4: In what way?
3: He was all running.
4: In what way?
3: He was all performing for the club.
4: He granted
3: an interview with Henry Winter, telling the club that he would want to seek different pastors, greener pastors.
4: Why not? When you treat him badly, why not?
3: Because he deserves to
4: treat him badly.
3: Look at the
4: when somebody is going through,
3: is a bad egg.
4: But it's not the same situation. When you're going through a mental disorientation, what is the club and the board and the manager and what are you supposed to do?
3: Put an arm
4: around the man and show him some love.
3: Sancho that had a mental breakdown, not says it's Sancho.
4: Rashford complained about being mentally down.
3: Yes,
4: especially concerning his mom. He spoke about his mom.
3: I beg. These are all excuses. This guy wasn't good for training. Was going drinking. When should I be training? I beg. Let's see. It was a badly played player, and I never want to see him back at Old Trafford.
4: I hope he doesn't go back to Old Trafford.
3: I think
4: he deserves better.
2: And this is it. He just go back.
3: I pray he doesn't.
2: Was it Barcelona don't sign him?
4: I'm a bit concerned with Samuel Chukwueze. I'm surprised that Fulham don't want to.
3: Did he perform?
2: Yes, I'm not surprised.
3: I'm not surprised at all in the least. I'm not surprised.
2: He had a few good games.
3: Do you know the most unsentimental people in the world? Football people. Look. There is no sentiment. Look at what Barcelona has done. They look and look. See, unless you know they put these clauses. At times,
2: compulsory. If you reach certain numbers, it would do certain things. If not, you go back.
4: Are you saying Rashford didn't do well at Barcelona?
2: No, it's Chukwueze. No, Rashford did very well.
4: I didn't just mention Rashford now, so I was wondering. Rashford did well at Barcelona.
2: He did very well.
3: He did well enough, but Barcelona, look at him. I mean, for me, this Gordon sign is even a slap in Rashford's face.
4: Wait, we could call your name first now. Wait first. Let me finish first. Good morning, sir.
3: Yeah.
4: How you doing?
3: Who be that?
5: Fine. Good morning, sir. Tolu Pempele. Mr. Charles, no answer. Akushegu.
4: Tell the listeners your name now.
5: Oh, Storm Raider.
3: Oh, okay. Sorry. And Abolu Day Stadium.
4: Tempele.
3: No be Tempele.
5: Okay. Good morning.
2: Good morning.
3: Today is Thursday.
4: Yeah, go ahead.
5: The feeling is that Rashford took a pay cut. Rashford earned nothing less than $350 per week. You don't want to pay somebody like that $350 to $300. How much per week? This Gordon guy who collected
4: this minimum
5: of $150. So those are considerations they have to put in place.
4: No, but do you think
5: to just go back to the one-on-one rule?
4: No, but do you think that if a contract is offered to Rashford and they insist that he takes a pay cut, he'll refuse?
3: It's not. He wants to stay. He wants to play. But the question is, somebody that makes a very good point is Rashford ready to cut his salary?
4: That's what I'm saying. Now you give him the contract and says,
6: "This is Jolly Johnny on the street."
3: Almost gave out Charles' middle name on there.
4: Toby from Futa, Federal University,
2: of Technology,
4: Akure. Says, I need you people to help create your EPL team of the season with manager and player of the season.
3: I think Arteta's won.
2: Yeah,
3: won
2: manager.
4: Well, let's say our own.
3: No, I'm just saying,
2: If you win the league, you might accept to do a Fabregas with Como or something. If not,
3: in your opinion, honorable mentions. We agree. Arteta league.
2: Unai
3: for you.
2: Had a terrible start to the season. Not even a single goal, I think, in the first five. Unlike Liverpool won their first five, they picked themselves up. Now he has a title in Europe, Europa League, and they still finish in the top three. So,
3: I don't think he had even scored after three games, and they won.
2: I think four or five. They didn't score a single goal.
3: Yeah, single goal. Then, okay, for me it would be Anthony Areola. Yeah. Finishing, Bournemouth finishing in Europa.
2: I think I'll pick Sunderland over Areola.
3: In fact, they are both, for me, Regis Le Bris.
2: Then if there's a... Okay, I don't even know to call for Chelsea if I will call everyone, because I saw a stat that Chelsea needed 6 points from their last 9 games to make Europa League.
3: Are you serious? 6 points from the last 9 games.
7: Chelsea got only 1 point from 9 games.
3: Jesus.
7: One point from 9 games. Disaster. That's Professor Lukindo. I did also.
3: It's did Luko that did you? Because I'm still thinking that maybe it's a blessing in disguise that Chelsea didn't qualify for Europe. But considering the size of Chelsea's squad, if that for Conference League, they could have done what, you know, play a separate squad. Do you understand? Keep everybody busy, because they have such a large squad now. Do you understand that they're gonna.
2: And it's one thing, that's why when you play, when you win sometimes and you see a team not playing. I remember when Real Madrid were winning under Abela, these guys are not playing well. And I remember Charles also complained about Chelsea under, what did I forget his name? That they were winning, but their gameplay was bad. So when you are not now winning again, the gameplay being terrible would be too obvious. And that's one of the things that
3: then talking Chelsea. About another shock too. Do you know there's zero Real Madrid players in
2: the game? Yeah, in Spanish, Charleston.
3: Zero. First time ever.
2: Although that one, I think the coach was going to, because there are some players picked over some that
3: zero.
2: For example, Dean Wilson had a better season ahead of Laporte and Pablo.
7: King Stephen Ikeja says the whole renovation of infrastructure, this is what we do all the time. It gives boys food to eat.
3: I think
7: governments in the past have really done us in. They've really done us in as people. They've damaged our psyche. That with everything that comes forward in terms of improvement, everybody just has skepticism at the head of it. It's I don't know. I don't know how people can live like that. I cannot.
3: No, Charles, don't be skeptical.
2: What you've seen over the years
3: is even higher than skepticism. But it's true. It's just like a father. Do you understand? Every day. You come back from, Daddy, what did you bring for me?
2: Yes,
3: oh,
2: sir.
3: I left my briefcase in the car. Oh, I bought you bread, but I didn't bring. Oh, I bring to. And then after a time, the child will not go. He don't go even come meet you by your car anymore. So you know that Daddy is a damn liar. You understand? That's what Daddy is. Daddy is a BS artist. Oh, boy. I love, as if I they watch your mouth. You know, your diction and elocution is very good. So as they read them, oh, the national stadium.
7: Babalola Abdul Ghaffar says, salutation says, happy birthday to Chief's wife. It's painful Mr. Femi is not in the studio today. That information he gave about compulsory killing of Ram yesterday was false. For the stadium innovation news, just as Mr. Shemu said, we have been there before. Okay, whatever.
3: Been there, done that. Or been there, heard that. Heard it all before.
7: Good morning, guys. The news of the revamp for the stadium likely comes with the potential hosting of the All Africa Games in 2030. Thereabouts. At least somebody's not knocking it. Let's see.
3: When is the next Cup of Nations?
2: Next year.
3: 27.
2: So then another one in 28.
3: Where is that one supposed to be?
2: They've not even agreed to host.
7: After the 20, then we have a 4 year.
3: Okay, because if we're doing what we really want to do, doing all these things, then let's look at hosting the Cup of Nations. Yeah?
2: And then maybe the
7: president is looking at. Because we're hosting the CAF Congress alongside the CAF Awards. So next thing, why are we renovating stations if it's not true?
3: In fact, I was even thinking to us, maybe our best hope of qualifying for World Cup is to host it. Jonathan.
7: What does that mean?
3: It means what I just said. You know the here. You know the way I talk about broken. Make we host World Cup. Make we qualify.
7: I don't know if it's supposed to. Any Rangers coach was at the stadium on Sunday and he says his name is Ifeanyi.
3: Okay.
7: Show us a picture.
3: Oh, that's true. He flew out that night. He was there. He flew out that night. Yeah, it's true. He was there. Thank you, Fine. God bless you. You're right.
7: Wally Famiko, who says, happy birthday to Mrs. Chief Darlington. I hope the news about revamping and upgrading the Abuja Stadium is not audio. It's too good to be true.
3: That's true, no. Let's when they carry cement, go sites with stuff. Make we see. Let them show video of the name of loading cement. Then we will know something's going on. Move to site. Even National Stadium, should be National Stadium there now. Yeah. We can go there and look at it. We can go there and verify, do something. How many times have they developed a National Stadium?
4: Good morning.
8: Yes, sir. PDS.
4: Good morning.
3: Baba Deji, what up?
8: Just this, you complete with that for you.
3: Yes, sir.
8: Chelsea, what are you bothered about Chelsea? You have another team now, City. You have two teams in the Premier League now.
4: Ah, yes.
8: Who you support? So, if Chelsea fall your hands, then City here now.
4: My club won two trophies last season.
8: So, yeah. You two cup play.
4: You won the FA Cup and the Carabao Cup.
8: Well, good morning.
4: Good morning.
8: And happy Sabbath to our Muslim brothers and sisters.
3: Yes, sir.
4: Even though our mouths are not get old, but.
3: Mm.
8: It's a festival of rams in Sugiri here.
3: I can imagine. Sugiri is the home of rams, I can imagine.
8: You see, for me, as long as we have this sense of entitlement, mediocrity will keep happening in our facilities. Look at, it was not here, all of us were here. A certain minister of sports back then came and carried the generator of the National Stadium.
3: Yes, sir.
8: To the indoors area.
3: Never brought it back.
8: Today, I don't know what anything happened to that man. Everybody just kept silent like a graveyard. Nobody talks about it to today. So our infrastructures will continue to decay as long as people are not held accountable for what they do.
4: Kelvin, are we very sure that the then minister carried that generator from the stadium to his village? Are we very sure?
8: Let me ask you the question too, because you have asked two questions. Yes. Let me return the question back to you. Has that same minister come to deny it or debunk it?
4: Sometimes
8: if somebody accuses you of something, you have the right to come and say no.
4: You don't have to respond to every accusation. You don't have to.
8: He kept quiet for almost 30 years.
4: No, but I'm asking you now. Is there any proof that he actually did so? I just last question.
3: But come
8: on, Charles.
4: Yes, yes.
8: The person involved is not there to see a life goal.
3: We should like.
8: For 30 years, you have not said anything about what they accuse you of. You're telling me that there's no need to say.
4: He's still alive. What's his name?
8: Oh, what I call his name. If you don't know his name, forget.
3: The person where they think is late.
4: The person is not dying now.
8: It's not late. The person is still alive. Oh.
4: Okay, what is his name?
8: What's my business? Go and check his name. You don't know his name.
3: Okay, what does the first name start with? What does the first name
8: mean? I don't know. Go and check it there. Google your friend.
4: All right. Thank you.
3: Let me ask you, because I like your kind of questions. Let me ask you, did the person we carried you, did he ever tell you that he didn't take it?
4: Hello, good morning.
9: Good morning, Mr. Charles. I'm such a
4: good morning.
9: Baba
4: Uchi.
9: This is
4: Tony. This is who?
3: Tony, what you say?
4: Tony. Tony, sorry. Tony. I was thinking of somebody. Tony, how now?
3: At least as Tony is in my area. No one.
4: Nice to have had you come through yesterday, Tony. Thank really you. Nice. Really nice.
9: Thank you so much for having me. It was a pleasure meeting you. I don't know why. What is new? Last caller is afraid to call me. Let me talk something about.
4: I think you said about to Jimmy Budo.
9: I don't know.
3: But you know.
9: Maybe about the lawyer.
4: No, but it was Jimmy.
3: It was.
9: Yes.
4: I've seen
9: it.
4: Yes. Yes.
9: Yes. I think I can.
3: But is he still alive?
4: I think so. Yeah.
3: Really?
9: I think that. For our infrastructure, Mr. Charles, we've been, unfortunately, when it comes to government, we've had this, if I have a friend that lands up, it will be difficult for me to believe any time it tells me to keep. So, if we see them do it well this time around, and have a consistent fear and where things are done with it, it will change the mind of the membership. Unfortunately, we just keep observing and hoping that it changes. I think that it will be a surprise if they do it for most people and not the other way. And let's hope I can do it for
4: you. Tony, the way you talk this thing, you're just sitting on the fence.
9: No. So, me, as a person, I don't trust when this news breaks. about building infrastructure and all of that. I don't believe it.
7: They're not building, they're just renovating.
9: Renovating, rather. I got the word wrong. So I'm on the side of people that don't believe.
3: So now I see me that short video of moving to site when they dropped bags of cement. Kind of things. Let us see. Let us see.
9: For me, I just want to see that they've done it.
3: Exactly.
9: Then I believe otherwise.
3: Seeing is believing.
7: Tony, you read Bible, Abi?
9: Yes, I do.
7: What does it say about faith?
3: To have
9: faith. Yes, I
3: guess. Faith in God.
9: You see, that faith is in God because God never.
7: Faith is
10: we were created by God.
7: Oh,
3: the arm of flesh. Let me give you the key of the house, so you go buy me.
9: I knew somebody that wanted to rent an apartment in Badagry because they were going to build this road that leads to Yanoba and all of that some years ago. Imagine he did. You know, and all the expectation at the time we told them they were going to do. So my faith in God is different from my faith in our government.
3: Yes, sir.
9: Maybe a lot better.
7: Okay.
10: All right.
7: Thank you, Tony. Thank you. All right. Tolu. Okay.
3: No, sir.
7: Toby from Futa, he says, is my brother. I hope he's studying and using those funds I sent to him judiciously. Franklin from Akeju Shomolu. Franklin, your brother don't use money, buy data.
3: is this the radio instead of being in class? Even worse, is in class listening to
7: it. But today's a holiday now. No classes today.
3: Okay.
7: So I'm not sure as the first class.
3: Yes, sir.
7: I'm not sure as like
3: lectures, we want Sunday. We want Sunday handouts.
7: Blackwell Ama says Jim Mumburu has returned the generator set since.
3: Well, whatever.
7: goodness me. Okay, we have to go. Charles, you're right. The government has messed up our brains. And with Lamba and poor guidance, I was part of the LOC Port Harcourt Center in 99. All we did in 99 were left to rot after the tournament. Kingsley from Ikeja.
3: I remember you guys covered one sports festival. I remember you and Moses, your commenting for Super Sport. The stadium looked National Sports Festival. When we now went there to cover the league, and I saw this stadium with the Liberation Stadium at La Coya. It was like, nobody here, they do.
7: Time to do
3: drones and lights and all over our back. I bow for administrators. Say, show on TV, this thing look like Wembley. Then when I saw mounds of sand, the places are uncompleted.
11: It was complete? They didn't tell you they have finished the job now.
7: No, but does that mean that you just will never ever believe anything?
3: That the government, yes. Nothing. Can't believe nothing.
7: So if you step into government now, anything that you say.
3: I will do first and show people my work.
11: You need to tell the people what you want to do.
3: No, they didn't tell you not know. Then I will unveil it. When they see it is believing.
7: It's easy when you're sitting on the other side.
3: It's easy. That's why I don't run for election now. People that are running for election, you understand? They're running for based on the premise that they want to get things done. You now get there, you don't do anything, and you expect us to believe you. Ow. Sure though. All right, guys. See you tomorrow then. It's all good.
7: Tomorrow is what?
3: Friday. Tomorrow is Friday, yeah. Yeah.
10: What does that mean?
7: I'm not going to be here.
3: Yeah, some people are going to.
7: I'm taking a vacation.
3: Oh, Charles, take me with you. This Charles, Charles only tells me about. That one time I go somewhere, they give me that this kind of money. I mean, say, guy, that particular people were together, you don't mention them. Now, after this one, even try saying, talk saying, they go. No, well, guys. All right, no, well, I'll be back. Tomorrow is a working day, is it? But most people take it easy tomorrow, really.
11: People won't go to work, especially government workers.
3: Just easy.
11: If you want to submit a document tomorrow at the government office, I'm not saying they won't come.
7: They are waiting at a Monday.
11: But
7: leave that story.
11: I'm not saying they won't come.
7: Use this information how you want.
11: I want.
3: So, Gary, are you encouraging people not to go to work tomorrow?
11: No, I am saying if
3: you are at work.
11: I'm at work all day, every day. So, if you want to go to any government office, good luck. That's all I'm saying.
3: It is what it is. But if there's any day that I'd like to take a line, would have been today, Shamika, no lie. Yeah.
12: I struggled to get up this morning.
3: This morning.
4: Why can't you lie in today?
3: I got to come to work. I have an obligation to my listeners. My listeners love me.
4: That's 24 hours. All you do is spend 1 hour here.
3: So you see your business, what I do. By the time I leave next, now for me, I didn't go work. My original work.
4: Gate man.
3: That's for you to know. Oh, boy. It is, all right, guys. So are we good, Cardi?
11: Yeah, we're good. We're good. Yeah,
3: but you're not...
11: I'm just benevolent doing this morning. Yeah, maybe I'm still wet. Sorry, soaked. Drenched.
3: Whatever. All right, that so that's too much information on the sponsor side.
13: 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Coutinho shooting chance! And Philip Lee 2-0! Philippe Coutinho! What a It's live on Lagos Talks 91.3. 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The EPL is back on Lagos Talks 91.3. 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
14: My name is Damilari Akintime. So, Nigeria of my dreams is I want job opportunity, employment opportunity for the graduates and those that are not even educated. For the non-educated, I want them to be self-trained for industrial training. People that have handworks, let them see the people that can, you know, help them in such a way that they will even be happy that we are even in this Nigeria, like those of other countries, because not everybody is educated. So if you are not educated, that doesn't mean you can never be someone in this life. So that's my own dream for Nigeria. Let's just empower the people that are non-graduate and the graduate. Let there be job opportunity for the Nigerians.
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20: Lagos, welcome to another enlightening edition of Outline, I believe. It is on Lagos Talks 91.3, and considering the weather, I hope you're feeling good. 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This is where we help you make smarter, healthier lifestyle choices. And that's through real conversations and expert insight. Yes, and today is the day for expert insight. I am Olaoluwa Awe, the news lady. And it's great to have you with us today. Now, everywhere you turn these days, online, in stores, even through word of mouth, somebody is promoting one herbal mixture, one detox tea, one slimming drink, or some miracle wellness solution promising fast results. And the big question is, are these trends truly helping people, or are some simply health fads wrapped in good marketing? That's what we want to answer today. And today on Healthline, we are diving into this topic: herbal detox, slimming trends, facts or fads. 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I'm talking about Dr. Rita Jabin. 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Through her brand, Ask Dr. Rita, she has helped a number of people better understand natural wellness and healthier living through personalized and evidence-based approaches. So today she'll help us separate health facts from hype. 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
12: Thank you so much for having me. Good morning.
20: Good morning.
12: And good morning, Lagos, from Abeokuta.
20: Oh, all the way from Abeokuta, ladies and gentlemen. You know, is it raining in Abeokuta as we speak, or did it rain at any point this week in Abeokuta?
12: It rained heavily this morning, but it's no more raining again.
20: Uh-huh.
12: I mean, the weather is quite cold.
20: All right. I mean, kind of like what we experienced today as well. But let us get into it. So you are a naturopathic doctor. I mean, yes. Help us understand that, so we really understand all of the words that are about to come out of your mouth this morning.
12: Okay, so naturopathy is the branch of medicine that focuses on the use of natural remedies, you know, in treating the person, and it focuses, like I said, it focuses on the whole human being, and it's a blend of scientific knowledge with traditional non-invasive natural therapies. So if you have anybody who is doing naturopathy and is pricking you or doing something, cutting or doing anything, no, that's something else, and it's scientific, it is science based. So it's not a guess, it's not I feel like it's like this, it is science based, you know. So that's different between what we do, what I do, and what your colleague was talking about, Google Nishi or concussions, you know, just the mix up together and just say, oh, yeah. No, it's science based. And for it to be science based, it has to be specific. It's not generalized. So you don't have one thing that does everything. It has to target a specific area of the body, and it has to have a timeline for usage, and it has to have a dosage that is appropriate for the age and for the person's health. And it pays attention to the person's present state of health. It doesn't ignore the person. So this practice involves, the person would have to do laboratory tests. And so before laboratory test is done, it means that you have a one-on-one with the person to be able to do a health assessment to know, okay, because symptoms mask many, many things. You see, so you want to know that you are being sure that this symptom is not pointing to 10 other things. And then you now use laboratory tests to take it further. And when I say laboratory tests, it's not that thing people go and just go to one place, they give you one thing to hold your hand, and they say they have scanned you, all your whole intestine, scan everything, scan your generation. You know, this thing that people go up. You go to a standard laboratory. You run
20: What about those machines they tell you can detect 45 things wrong in your body? I mean, I've heard something of such before. Some people claim
12: quantum resonance. Quantum, it's called quantum resonance analyzer. I have done it. Me personally, I have done, because I am a scientist. You know, I believe in science. I work, because I'm working in the space of herbs, does not make me anyhow. I'm well schooled. You see, and I've used that machine too. You could just put on that machine and wrap it around a towel. It will give readings. Yes, to prove a point to someone who was like, no, it will bring readings. And I had people come, they will say, the analysis that those machines bring out, they don't relate to anything. I'm trying to remember some very funny things that it will analyze out that. It's not equal to anything, you know. So those things, I don't know why and what. I want to believe that there's a science behind that thing, but that cannot be a diagnostics that any serious practitioner wants to use as a basis for diagnosis.
20: Wow.
12: You must take a body specimen. You must use their blood. You must take their blood. You must take their urine. In some cases, their saliva. Depending on what the person, and then at some other point they have to do scan. They can do a simple scan. Some people may have to do a CT scan. And like I said, so it's not just Bobo Nishe.
20: All right. What is the difference between naturopathy and tribal medicine? Because I know that we are also, we also have people who are specialists in that area. Are there similarities? Are they the same? Are they different?
12: Okay, tribal medicine is traditional medicine, right? And it is the medicine comprises of the skills, the knowledge, the practices that are peculiar to different culture, different areas, and the purpose is for maintaining health. So with traditional medicine, it's usually wrapped around the culture of a people. You know, like in Yoruba, there's a way that they use herbs. It's this knowledge that comes from one generation to another generation, and then skills, you know, but is usually for each culture. Like you have the Chinese, they have.
20: Okay, so Dr. Rita, is a bit difficult hearing you.
12: A different culture.
20: Could you please repeat the last sentence you made? You said something about the Chinese culture and all.
12: The rap. That, oh dear. Can you hear me?
20: Okay, so we're gonna have to do a reconnection. Maybe we'll let you go.
12: Hello, can you hear me now?
20: It is now stable. It's better now. Welcome back. Hello, Dr. Rita. All right, we're gonna have
12: you heard.
20: Yes,
12: I'm here.
20: All right, I think it's better now. So I said we didn't hear the last sentence you made. Something about Chinese culture and all.
12: Okay, I said that traditional medicine usually is it focuses on different culture. So different between naturopathy and traditional medicine or tribal medicine or traditional medicine is that traditional medicine is the transfer of the knowledge, the skill to different cultures.
20: Okay. So Dr. Rita, let's take a short break. Dr. Rita, let's take a short break. We will be right back. We'll just take a short technical break or short musical break. Let's make it that. It is still Healthline on Lagos Talks 91.3. We are talking about some of the natural remedies that are trending right now, talking about slimming tea. We're just doing a brief introduction into that, understanding what naturopathy is, who Dr. Rita is, before we get into the real tea. But if you want to join the conversation, know that on Lagos Talks 91.3, it's always a conversation. So feel free to ask questions, give recommendations, and, you know, contributions using our WhatsApp number, which is 0809-234-5913. Again, 0809-234-5913. That is the number to call. But then feel free to also call in later on the show when we will open the studio lines for more of that. We'll take a short break now. I am Olaoluwa Awer, the news lady. I will be right back. Welcome back to Healthline on Lagos Talks 91.3. I am Olaoluwa Awer, the news lady. And the conversation today is on herbal detox and slimming trends. Are there facts or are there fads that we need to know about? And speaking with us today is Dr. Rita Jabin, who is a naturopathy doctor. And we've done a brief introduction. We're talking about the difference between naturopathy and tribal medicine. But we're just going to take it from there and get into the actual topic of the day. Welcome back, Dr. Rita.
12: Sorry for the network issues.
20: Welcome back. It's nice to have you back. And yes, I know you were about to conclude your, you know, definition of tribal medicine and the difference between naturopathy. Let's do that in 30 seconds so that we can merge ahead.
12: All right, so the key difference is that for tribal medicine,
0: It's usually based on the culture and its knowledge and skills transferred from one person to another, but for the purpose of maintaining health.
20: Mm.
0: While for naturopathy, it is science-based. It's not based on culture, it's based on science.
20: Mm.
0: So you are given something not because this is what we use to treat malaria. We are given something because this is what is proven by laboratory to work for you to treat malaria.
20: All right.
0: So I just use that as an illustration.
20: Thank you so much. Thank you for that clarification. Now let's dive straight into it. Let's talk about herbal drinks, herbal tea, detox tea, slimming products. Why are they becoming so popular right now? I mean,
0: okay, so funny you asked this question.
20: Mm.
0: It's becoming popular because the society is now placed a lot of importance and relevance to looks versus character and other factors. So people want to look a certain way to be accepted. People want to look a certain way to find the kind of man. And so people are no more comfortable being on the big side. They just want to be slim. Everybody wants to be slim. And, you know, this is really what is driving the market.
20: Hmm. I mean, so you're saying that this is driven by social reasons, you know? That is interesting.
0: Yes. Social reasons contributes. Yes.
20: Social reasons contributes largely to that. Now, let's talk about, because I'm not just talking about the slimming tea. You also hear people talk about detoxing the body. They tell you, you know, there's a detoxing tea, there's something you need to take. But sometimes as well, the medical doctors tell you that you have organs that naturally have the power of detoxification. Like, if you have a detoxification system, your liver, your kidneys, your digestive system, even your skin and your lungs. You know, medical doctors say they continually work to eliminate toxins naturally. So, is that a fact? This detoxifying product, are they actually facts? Do they actually really work the way people claim they work, or is that a fad?
0: Okay, thank you very much. Yes, we have the body, the way God created the human body. The body is a self-healing machine. One of the key functions of the liver is detox. In fact, that's a very important function of the liver, and the liver has enzymes that does that. That is filtration, removal of waste is one of the key role of the kidneys. The skin is also one of the organs by which some of waste is excreted from the body through sweat. Yes, the body has this function. And there's a lot of detoxification products in the market. And I will say that sometimes when I scroll online, I see some things and I just shake my head and I just say that this is going to be a time-ticking bomb.
20: Hmm.
0: And I understand the points for which the doctors are complaining, because I have started raising a health advocacy on the sensible use of herbs. And I believe that because I play in the space of herbs, I am in a better position to talk about it, because they know that I deal with herbs, I use herbs, you know. But I'm now saying there's a sensible way to go about it. And also, you see marketing gimmicks of people's knowledge, you know, being played on is the reason a lot of all these detox. If your liver is working well, you don't need to do detox.
20: Mm.
0: If your kidney is working, why are you detoxing? What are you detoxing? And so when we say detox, the two main organs people are looking at is either the liver or the kidney.
20: Okay.
0: Is there a laboratory evidence that shows that an enzyme in the liver is higher than normal? Is that what, you know, because that's when, because people have come to meet me as a person with concerns around their liver. And it's okay, go and read your test result. We do tests and there's nothing wrong. And I say, madam, you go and eat food. You see, and then they quarrel with me and argue with me, Dr. Rita, you do this. So you see, I'm running this advocacy because I have herbal products that are approved by NAFDAC, approved by FDA, approved by, even sent our products to Eurofin in Germany for proper analysis, for safety reasons, right? And It's either there's an issue, and if there's an issue, you deal with the issue and you move on. Like I said, when it comes to science and when it comes to herbs or anything that anybody is taking for the sake of their health, there has to be a time frame. If it is a herbal concoction, a herbal remedy, a herbal infusion. So the space I work in, we call them functional herbs. So I deal with functional herbs in form of teas. It is for a duration. It's not like you are just drinking that tea January, February, March, April, May. You drink it, your result is okay, you eat food. But many people don't know when to stop. And so this is where the abuse comes in. And this is where the doctors, because when they begin to, when there is abuse, and you know, there is this misconception that people have that because it is herbs, it doesn't have side effects. And I want everybody hearing me today that because it is herbs, it has side effects.
1: Mm.
0: Herbs are heavy on alkaloids. And in the form that people are taking it, in the raw form that you just pluck from the tree and just put, I saw someone with a bunch, I didn't say a stick, a full stem, more than 200 leaves, put inside a pot, put dongoyaro, put mango leaf, put guava leaf, put all these things, and he's drinking one full 500 ml cup of it. And he finished drinking it, and he will sweat from head to toe and say, man, it didn't work. Or some will now purge. You say, I purge very well. So people assume that because it has purged them, is equal to detoxification. No, that purging is not a sign of detoxification. Detoxification is a biochemical action in the body that you may not even notice anything when that is going on. So yes, I understand the point that the doctors are running alarm about, because by the time people are taking these things without control, then problems that they should not have begin to come up. And these problems, when this problem come up, they don't remember that cup of tea that they drank. They won't even associate it with it. And even when you are taking their history, they will mention everything but those things that they have taken.
1: Mm.
0: Some people are taking some of these herbs are blood thinning. Some of these herbs, they have different actions. And people just assume, the fact is that people think that because it is herb, it is not, there's no side effect. What are the most common herbs that people abuse? Bitter leaf is a very commonly abused herb.
1: Hmm.
0: Lemon is a very commonly, in fact, lemon is the most abused plant. You see people drinking lemon.
1: Hmm.
0: And we are complaining of kidney stones. So, have you seen garlic? Have you seen ginger? Have you seen turmeric? Have you seen beetroot abuse? Have you seen carrot abuse? Have you seen how people abuse these things?
1: Oh, all right. You mentioned bitter leaf abuse. How exactly do people abuse bitter leaf?

0: know how to stay well.
1: All right. Thank you so much, Dr. Rita. Now, let's now talk about the herbal remedies that actually have scientific or traditional backing. You know, let's talk about some of them. I mean, that the number of people listening today can quickly, you know, understand, can quickly put to use. What are some of the herbal remedies? Or it could be plants, it could be practices that actually really have scientific or maybe traditional backing.
0: Okay, so you see, based on my knowledge of herbs and my study of herbs, you know, I remember one of the questions you asked me, you said that, are there scientific proof? Yes, there are scientific backings on a lot of plants. I mean, I'm a researcher, I'm a top subscriber at ResearchGate. ResearchGate is a very vast research body that puts together scientific studies that have been done. Those services are not free because people don't do those studies and draw it around on the internet. So you subscribe. There's the National Library of Medicine that also put together their people who have done studies. Now, there is no bad plant. I don't want anybody to think that plants are for God made plants for us. And I will tell you that the plants that are found in an environment, they have a strong affinity to heal the people in that environment.
1: Okay.
0: So there's no bad plant, but there is a sensible use of plants. So one of the practices I want to say to people today is this. For instance, let's say lemon. The amount of lemon you should take, if you have to take lemon, should not be more than 6 to 8 drops. I didn't say 6 to 8 lemon. 6 to 8 drops to 500 ml of water.
1: 500 ml of water?
0: Of water.
1: Okay.
0: So that one that somebody will carry 10 lemon, cut it and put it inside one jug and say, I'm drinking lemon all day. That is an hypertonic solution. That is going to take water from the cells and even make you more dehydrated. The person is going to be dehydrated on the cellular level.
1: So even these 6 to 8 drops of lemon that you're talking about, what is it used for? Are there scientific research done?
0: Okay, there's lemon is very rich in vitamin C. It is very rich in vitamin C. Then the skin of lemon, the rind of lemon, is an aromatic plant. It has a lot of aromatic components that has some anti-inflammatory properties that someone can use. You know, just something to just take to just keep you well and keep your skin nice and fine. But then, if you also eat good food, because it doesn't matter that you are drinking, if you drink and you're not eating well, but not if you're not, your overall health really comes from a combination of all that you are eating and drinking. So just taking one particular herb to fix the deficiencies of others is not going to give you the result. Instead, you will have that side effect of that because you're going to be overindulging in something in a particular plant as against ensuring that you have a balanced meal. So people, I don't take lemon. I don't recommend lemon to any of my patients. I don't tell anybody, not because lemon is not bad, but you can, the benefits you are trying to get from lemon, if you just eat food, you will be all right. If you eat a banana okra soup now, for instance, you know, anybody here is saying this, I have some people who have complained that their hair is falling off. I say, you are not eating well. My dear, go eat food. Go and make cold eba. Make okra. Put palm oil in it. Put your vegetable. Put plenty of Titus fish and all this. And eat well. Your hair will grow. And she followed that simple advice. And I heard that chop. Of course, there are some medical conditions that causes people to lose their hair. Yes, but also there is malnutrition. So if somebody is not being wanting of their head and their malnourished, if you are the hair, will you go? No, now.
1: I wouldn't want to grow if I'm not being well.
0: Somebody is saying they're not seeing their menses, they're doing it. You're not being chopped well, my sister. The body has not seen blood to use to do work. You see the one who to pass as menses. It has to come today and not come next month. Because if you are menses, you will not also want to come out.
1: I also hear a lot of ginger and garlic good for detoxification.
0: Abuse ginger.

0: garlic, ginger, garlic, onions abuse that people do to say if you're having catarrh, you're having cough, those are viral infections. Like, give the whole trailer of ginger, it's all going to remove that catarrh and cough. Yes, they have anti-inflammatory properties, but they are bioavailability of these things are small. So they are best added to your meals. They are best added to your meals, not pounded and drunk as your routine that you're doing for your life. And then now people are not involving their children. I want to talk to people listening to me today. Please do not give any child less than 12 years old any herb. Do not do that.
1: What? Any herb at all? Any herbal drink at all?
0: Yes. Why are you giving it to that child? For what purpose? What laboratory evidence or what laboratory test have you done to say that? I'm saying those ones you go and make by yourself. You say your grandmother or one person sent to you from the village. Are you seeing the rate of kidney-related problems? Are you seeing the rate of... A lot of things are happening right now. And I believe that preventive health is the best place to be. And I say it. There's no best hospital. There's no best anything. There's preventive health. And preventive health is preventing injury. Make sure you don't injure your health. And one of the things that we do to injure our health is the things we put in our mouth. Then let's look at hydration. How many people drink water? They tell you, I'm drinking this, I'm drinking that. I talked about, there are three different types of solution. There's solution you drink. There are things you drink that takes water from the cell. There are the ones that you drink that brings water into the cell. What you take that brings water into the cell is what hydrates you. See? So, everything you drink, all those things, you drink this one, you drink smoothies together, they are hypertonic solution. They are not things you should be drinking every day. They cumulatively become a health problem.
1: All right. Because we hear a lot about cloves, and you just mentioned smoothies now. You know, there are people who believe that there are, leaves and, vegetables that you must blend together, especially for our gym guys. You know, tell you, oh, you drink this, it's a little bit bitter, mix that. Some people like to combine fruits a lot. They blend it into smoothies, and they take it repeatedly. They tell you, drink it every morning, drink it every evening. You know, do those things work? Because sometimes you hear that they will help you lose weight. Sometimes you hear that they will help you cleanse your body and reduce inflammation. Sometimes you hear that they will boost your immune systems. Do they really work like that?
0: Okay, so yes. The truth is, I will say to you, is that everything that we do that we do not do in moderation will have side effects.
1: Okay.
0: Now, let me come to, you have brought in like 4 points now. Let me now come to one of the points, which is you put clove. Now, you see people that take clove, they are a time ticking bomb. Clove is good though, but clove can make you bleed. I have a friend, she's a barrister. That's how she saw online. She took, her formulation was clove, ginger, and garlic because she wanted to lose weight. She continued taking it up until her period, and then the bleeding did not stop. She began to bleed. It took God's grace for her not to pass on.
1: Wow.
0: Now, when she went to the hospital, the doctors did not know she took clove. When they asked her, she said nothing. But she told me what she did. I say, go and tell them what you do. I said, they need to hydrate you. I said, madam, as you get to just them talk, and I told the doctor, this is what she took. Now, the doctor doesn't have, it's not a naturopath, it doesn't have that knowledge, but I have the knowledge of what she has taken and what the danger is. I said, please, keep her admitted in the hospital. Then, please, she has to be properly hydrated. Because she's going to still bleed another like 2-3 days extra before this thing will take a stop. And that was the cause. That was how the thing ran its course. She was very fortunate. If she had continued to, while this was going on, before she called me, she was thinking of what else she should drink. You see what the danger is? What else she should drink? Now, that is for clove. It is good, but it is not a herb that you just take any. It's at best, just put it inside your meat and use it to cook food. At raw form that you are drinking, no, no, no. Be careful. Now, second, then we come to the plants that are put together to make smoothies. When you make your smoothies or your juices, those are a type of fluid called hypertonic solution. These things give the body, when you are doing sports, physical activity, very intense physical activity, you need something to quickly give you a quick boost. Because you are losing water, you are losing energy, a quick boost. And it's not supposed to be something you carry 1 gallon and you are drinking. You take that. Why is that? Why would that be recommended for sports? Because it doesn't leave water, like as against drinking water. Water, if you drink water during physical activity, it will fill your tummy and bring you down. Instead, these particular juices or smoothies or whatever, they take water from the cells for them, for it to be absorbed. So it doesn't fill up your stomach. However, it will leave you similarly dehydrated because water have moved from your cells into your stomach. Now, let's now talk about the plants that are being put together. Spinach is one of those plants that they put spinach, they put beetroot, they put now. Spinach is good. Spinach is rich in iron, rich in everything, but spinach has oxalates. Oxalates, the breakdown of oxalates is uric acid. Uric acid levels very high in the body causes us to have what you call gouty arthritis because the body now stores these things in the joints. It now leads to bone pain. So what happens is that this person is going to gym. After a while, start having some cramps that are not going or pains in the bones that are not going. So everything, like I said, have its own side, has its own pro and its own con. Then the person's personal health history also comes to. What is the person's, what are the existing conditions that the person has that taking these things would increase? Because these are other factors that has to also be considered. Then what is the educational qualification of that coach? Because some people just open gym. Because they like to gym, they have set up, they don't have a medical background. They don't even have the history of people who come to their gym. Let me give you an instance. I go to gym occasionally. I stop going to gym because of my work, but I do my own movement around and all that. So during one of the days at the gym, and the man was trying to no pain, no gain. Jump like this, jump like that. I said, excuse me, this thing you are saying is going to cause lower back injury. He said, I said, I won't do it. I cannot go and have spinal problem or go and have lumbar problem because I'm coming to gym. I can't use my money. And then I asked, I said, these people that are doing, do you know if anybody here is hypertensive? Do you know if anybody here is diabetic? I said, this exercise, you are saying this person should do the money, they have no eating. How some of them fall down here? I had barely finished talking before somebody fell down with iron. That's how class ended that day.
1: Wow.
0: And then we have those people who now recommend a lot of protein shakes. Excess protein will increase creatinine levels. Too much protein has been linked to one of the things that causes injury. So there has to be balance. It has to be based on you, as a person, you, your own health need. So when you are going to the gym, before you go to the gym, go and do simple blood tests. They say, for gym again? Yes, for gym. So that you will know. And then when you check your blood pressure, check your sugar level, because these exercises tend to increase uptake of glucose from the blood. So you see, check your lipid profile, check your liver enzyme, check your blood levels. People have gone to gym with very low levels and collapsed. We have had people die in the course of some exercises. Why? Why do you think those things happened? The exercise is not bad, but the exercise you do must be exercise that your body needs. And the only way to know is through tests, nothing more. Unless the person has some spiritual things that he adds. You know, there are some people that ask me, I don't do spirit, I do science. That's why you have to do tests. But some people, I think they can be able to. read your palm and know what is wrong, but I don't do that.
1: All right, thank you, Dr. Rita. We've got a question for you before we go. We don't have up to 3 minutes till the end of the program, but I'm going to need to take this. And it's from Gbenga Shoyemi. It says, good morning, news lady, to your guest. Is there still any traditional medicine or natural medicine that can help pregnant women avoid a cesarean section during delivery, such as the use of ewe akoko and some other mixtures that are placed in front of a woman's vagina to help bring the baby out?
0: I thank you very much for that question. Coming from a generation of healers, I've had my mom, my grandma, and all that. I come from a generation of healers, and I've seen with my eyes cases of people that they said cannot give birth normally. They have given birth, honestly speaking. And I've also seen, at some point when I finished school, I remember my mom had, I said, Mommy, look, Lily, be carrying this person to the hospital. The truth is, if you go to the hospital, your tests will tell you, your scan will tell you, all this area that you have called that, you say they put it in front of the person's private area and all that, and do this and do that. I work with science. If somebody, there are risks that we should not take. I don't think that you should take some unnecessary risk. Cesarean section is not evil. Cesarean section is a good way to give birth. I chose to give birth through cesarean section. I'm glad I did. If I didn't choose cesarean section, I would have lost my twins' boys. It was at the bringing out those boys that we found out that their placentas were tied around each other's neck. The scan didn't show that. We did several scans, more than 20 scans. In fact, the scan did not even pick that I had twins. This scan only picked one child. All the scans we did, only one child. But the weight of the child was 6.8 kg. And I said, I want to see the miracle man I'm giving birth to. One child, 6.8 kg. Only for them to cut me open. The cord was tied around his neck 3 times. Then the doctor put his hand again and said, ah, there's another one, 2 boys. Thank God they're in university today. They're 17 years old.
1: Wow.
0: For what purpose would I have gone through the stress of putting leave and then lost my children? We have had too many complications from these things. More deaths, more complications than the benefits. I'm not saying that there are no helps. I'm just saying. And that's why I thank the Lagos State Government. The Lagos State Government has started training traditional birth attendants to know when to refer a woman to the hospital immediately. So there are helps, though. I am you can even call me a licensed herbalist. I call myself a certified herbalist, but I use science, and I will tell you, that risk is not worth it. Let the woman go and do CS. Have the child without stress. Children born without pushing are less likely to even come out with jaundice, because they come out easy. No stress for both the mother and the baby. So please, don't put any leave in front of anybody, because you don't know what health risk. Especially in Nigeria, where we don't do tests for the child in vitro. That means we don't run tests of the child on the child inside the while still in the womb. Please, if the CS has been recommended, please go for the CS.
1: All right. Thank you so much, Dr. Rita. The summary of everything you've said today is make informed decisions when it comes to the use of herbs, when it comes to the use of natural medicine. Don't just be taking decisions by yourself. Consult professionals, know the state of your body, listen to your body, seek proper guidance, avoid dangerous shortcuts and the pursuit of health or even weight loss. A very big thank you to you, Dr. Rita Jabin. Thank you for sharing your knowledge and helping us understand the realities behind today's wellness trend. Thank you very much.
0: Thank you for having me.
1: And for those who want to find you online, do you have handle on Instagram?
0: Yes, I am Ask Dr. Rita. ASKDRRITA.
1: All right.
0: 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On TikTok, Ask Dr. Rita Show. And you'll find all the teachings I've had on what to eat if you're having this condition, how to use this plan, what tests to do, a lot of things.
1: Thank you.
0: You can follow me on the handles.
1: Thank you so much, Dr. Rita. Thank you to everyone who listened as well. I am Ola Oluwa Awe, the news lady. It's been Healthline on Lagos Talks 91.3. Coming up right about now is the news at noon. 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
3: And I dare say to you that, well, first of all, thank you for being with us from 6 a.m. It's almost 7 o'clock. Let's take this short break. When we come back from this short break, by 7:20, we'll get into a review of Nigeria. How far have we come? What is going on with the presidency and the president? It's been a year. How would you rate some of the activities that the president has launched into? We'll do all that review. And maybe... well, I can't say tomorrow. Tomorrow is a Saturday. Maybe on Monday, when we come back again, we'll take a look, a quick look at the interview that Shimon Kibaloye had with Abdulmumin Jibrin. He's one politician I respect for his stance he took in 2015, yes, when President Muhammadu Buhari came into office, and he blew the whistle about budget pardon. That was a lesson for me on how not to work with Nigerians, believe me. Because it was left to dry. But we're not going there today. We'll see you on the flip side when we review Nigeria. My name is Olu Akade. This has been Monologue on the early edition right here on Lagos Talks 91.3 FM. I'll read your messages and I'll play your voice notes when I come back to the studio at 7:20 a.m. Do not change your dial. And that is the voice of the presidential candidates of the ADC speaking there. This will be the seventh time that he will be coming up to contest for elections in Nigeria. That is the voice of the former vice president of the Federation of Nigeria, Vice President Alhaji Atiku Abubakar. Now, for those of you who might not have known, I believe a lot of you do already, you know that he just won the ticket of the ADC. He's now the bona fide candidate, the flag bearer of the ADC. Right now, he'll be going into the 2027 elections, preparing to take over. Now, the question is, can the vice president, the former vice president of Nigeria, can he be a seven-time lucky? Can he be a seven-time lucky? And just to let you know, in 1993, he contested the election, the primaries under the SDP, Social Democratic Party. And right there, he lost to, what was the name? You all know the man, Moshood Abiola and the Kingi Bay ticket. So he lost in the primaries. In 2007, having had a fallout with the president of Nigeria at that time and the PDP, President Olusegun Obasanjo, he defected to the Action Congress and he contested there, losing to Yar'Adua. He actually came third. Yar'Adua was first. Muhammadu Buhari was second of the ANPP, and he came third with the Action Congress. In 2011, he also contested in the primaries of the People's Democratic Party, and he lost, of course, to President Goodluck Ebele Jonathan. In 2015, he contested again in 2015, and this time around, he had the tickets, right? Okay, let's get this right. He contested again in 2015, rather. He had defected to the APC. He contested in that election and lost to Muhammadu Buhari, so he could not be on the ticket. In 2019, he again went back to the PDP and contested as a presidential candidate. He won the candidacy, contested as a candidate, and lost to Muhammadu Buhari again in 2019. In 2023, he contested back again in the PDP, contested in 2023, and lost the elections. This time around as a candidate, he lost to the current president, Bola Ahmed Tinubu, in 2023. And now 2027 is going ahead, having won the ticket with the ADC, the African Democratic Congress. He's won the ticket and now is going again. So 1993, he lost in the primaries. 2000 and of course 1999, he was a vice presidential, he was a running mate and he won. He became a vice president of Nigeria. 2007, he had the ticket for the first time, he lost to Muhammadu Buhari to Yar'Adua in 2007. Muhammadu Buhari was second there. In 2011, he again lost the election at the primaries, and he lost to, he was back in the PDP at that time, so he lost in the primaries. He lost to the President Goodluck Jonathan in 2011. So it goes on and on and on. So you can see that 2007, he was a flag bearer of the party. 2019, right? Because 2015, he was with the APC. 2019, he was back in the PDP. He lost to Muhammadu Buhari a second time as a flag bearer. In 2007, Muhammadu Buhari was second. He was third. Muhammadu Buhari had more votes than he did. 2019, Muhammadu Buhari defeated him again. You know, times were hard. A lot of people thought that Muhammadu Buhari would not be able to go through. Some have said it was rigging. But then again, the question many ask is, how many of the Nigerian elections did not experience a lot of rigging? But anyway, that's not where we're going this morning. He lost again at that time, having been on the ticket in 2019. He was on the ticket in 2023, he lost, and he's going to be on the ticket again in 2027. So out of the 7 times he's contested, 4 times right now he's been on the ticket: 2007, 2019, 2023, and 2027. Will he be lucky this time around after 7 trials? But anyway, to show you how prepared he is, you know, when you win an election, the primaries, when you win the ticket at the primaries, one thing you do is give an acceptance speech. Typically, you're expected to invite everybody to come on board and talk about how great the party is and how you're going ahead to win the elections, and just rile everybody up, get everybody to know you're prepared, tell them it's time to come together. Of course, he spoke a bit about how it is important that Rotimi Amaechi and Right Honorable Rotimi Amaechi, for that matter, and businessman Muhammad Ayatuddin, how important it is for them to come together so that they work together as one party and win the elections. Rotimi Amaechi came second with over 500,000 votes, and Ayatuddin came third with over 100,000 votes. That is how it went. But when he was giving a speech, it sounded more like a presentation of a manifesto. It sounded more like he wanted to let the people know that he has a lot to offer Nigeria. He was speaking at length, and if some of us were like, it should just be a brief speech about the party. So let's just take a look at some of the things that he said. And it is important that someone told me yesterday, is it PR for him? Is that why we're doing this? He's one of the most prominent contenders for this position. And anybody that comes out, you know, during their time, we will do the reviews. And I hope that just like we're reviewing him now, when we review others that you like, you will not come gun blazing, attacking me for talking about your candidates. Because for us, all we see are politicians. And politicians in Nigeria are alike. They share the truth, but the truth needs to be reviewed. And that is why we're here as the media, okay? So he speaks about one-party state. And many would say that, Abba, if you want to talk one-party state, your era as PDP, between 1999 and 2007, we saw the same thing happen. So are you saying that what you did then was wrong, and Nigerians should prevent it because you almost plunged Nigeria into, you know, a pit? Is that what you're saying? Because about 32 or 31 power states belonged to the PDP at that time. Did it destroy Nigeria, or did it empower the opposition party or parties at that time to work harder so that they could win back more states? How did it all turn out? He speaks about government attempts to deregister the APC, and said the APC had planned to stop them. While I've always said that governments would definitely definitely look for ways to stop any opposition party, which should not be accepted. So we're not saying it's the norm, allow it. We're saying normally politicians look for a way to prevent other parties from working. In our part of the world, it's even worse because we don't really follow as much ethics. We just do things, react, and get whatever we want. So you cannot really exonerate the ruling party. But if you're saying that the APC is putting a stop to your party, have you looked within the party and seen how divided the party itself is, even with its primaries? Have you looked within the parties to see how shattered the party is? Now, some would say that the party is this way because some of those that are able to glue the party together, they've been oppressed by government. That someone like Nasir El-Rufai, would have done a good job at handling that space, would have done a good job at reviewing and, gluing everybody together, making sure that all parties understand themselves and work together. So that government should take blame for that. And because it's the absence of people like El-Rufai who have a knowledge and relationship with everybody, it's that absence that has created this vacuum and brought about this, this anomaly that is being experienced in the party, where they are working at counter purposes or across purposes. So that is an angle. That is a possibility. But what is the ADC itself doing? It says again that once you join the APC, sins are forgiven. And, you know, we're bringing out all this, not to say what he said is wrong, but we want to review every event that happens in Nigeria. Because it is not enough for an average Nigerian to get excited because a politician has spoken. You need to understand the parameters, the conditions, the terms, the idea behind the words that are thrown around by politicians. So, if you're saying now that once you enter the APC, your sins are forgiven. Okay, let me put it this way. I would, to an extent, disagree. Not because it doesn't happen, but because it is not an APC thing. It's a Nigerian politician thing. Almost every party in Nigeria today, once you join them, you become a saint. So any power they have, they'll use it to protect you. Many people were accused under the PDP. Many of them worked freely. Yes, you would say that some people under the PDP were tried. Yes, it is true. But look at the volume. Look at what has been said about electricity, the management of power. Look at UBEC. Look at many institutions in Nigeria today. How have politicians handled them then? How are they handling it now? Even those that are not in office. I remember the late Dunyo Kupe, when he was accused and found guilty of committing a particular crime with funds. The people within the Labour Party protected him, spoke about him and said, everybody keep quiet, keep quiet. Doesn't the APC do it? So there is this Nigerian problem that we must deal with, and that is, once you're on our side, your sins are forgiven. Now, I haven't heard all that he said. The question is that a candidate you would like to bestow your future into his hands? Is that a candidate you would like to vote for? Has he proven to you that, well, all those things I'm speaking against now, I did it in my time, but I was sorry. It should not have been that way. He could even have said that I was the vice president. I don't have authority. The president speaks, and all I do is look on, at least to show that he has taken responsibility. Because many have said that our inability to take responsibility of issues is why we're not growing. Because all we do is give excuses. He said a lot of things, but I'd like to hear from you. 0809-234-5913. WhatsApp messages and WhatsApp voice notes. Let's receive that right now and get into that conversation. But beyond accusing the APC, he spoke about certain things. He said they'll prioritize security, education, and development. And speaking security, speaking about, he spoke about the police, spoke about the military, more importantly, how the military, who are gallant, who are celebrated all over, how they are feeling in Nigeria. And he spoke about the economy and a lot of things. A while ago, I raised an issue asking a very pertinent question. Why are opposition leaders or opposition parties not forming parallel governments? Why are they not forming shadow governments? I know a lot of you would say last year the court ruled against Patutomi that he cannot form a shadow government. Yes, that is true. But the court did not say a party cannot form a shadow government. The court, in fact, said that Professor Patutomi's company does not have the locus to form a shadow government because it is a for-profit institution. Therefore, you have no business being in government. Globally, every opposition party is meant to be a shadow government because as an opposition party, you have a responsibility to sit up and say, you know what? For every policy of government, we want to review it. So the government brings out a policy on education, you review it, you bring out a counter policy. They bring out a policy on security, you review it, you bring out a counter policy on security. And that is how you keep bringing out these policies, so that you put government on their toes, and for every policy the government brings out, they will think through it well, because they know that you would have a response to it. And you know what that does? It will help you, the opposition party, market yourself to the citizens, so that the citizens can look at it and say, I mean, see this thing where this opposition they do. Now, this kind of policies we want, not be this one where government they do. So when it's time for election, it's easy for them to make up their mind. You know, another thing it does to the opposition parties, because for every policy, it will not be one person that will be presenting the policies to the people. Education policy, for example, you have an expert in education who will be presenting that. When it comes to security, you have an expert there. When it comes to economy, different sectors, health, etc. So, before elections, in the mind of the people, and even in the structure of the opposition party, you would have created a government such that when you win, or if you win, you already have a team that you will be working with. It is not now that you begin to scamper around looking for the right, you know, persons to choose to fit different sectors. The question today is, how many of our opposition parties have an idea of the strength within the party? How many of them are able to speak to different issues to say, this is what government is doing, this is an option, a better option for government to address this particular issue? Did we see that, or have we seen that in any way happen with President or former Vice President Atiku Abubakar? Have we seen that happen with any of the parties? ANPP, okay, they don't exist anymore. Any of the parties in opposition, SDP. Yes, what we see in Nigeria is that the flag bearer will keep on going from pillar to post, talking about things that are happening. Prince Adewale Adebayo has constantly spoken about the government. Now, one thing that stands him out is that, or sets him apart, is that when government is fortunate to enact a new law or propound a new policy that is captivating, you hardly see Prince Adewale Adebayo speak against it. He will tell you it's a good one. He will only look for what is wrong in that policy to address and say, but here it is weak. But you know what? Should he be the only one doing it for that party? Shouldn't we have other people in that party addressing different issues? In Nigeria today, how many parties have been relevant since 2023? Peter Obi will go around and speak, but he spoke more through benevolent act, philanthropic missions, giving money to that person, eating and breaking fast with people and all that. Addressing issues, I can't remember hearing Peter Obi between 2023 and now go all out addressing issues of government, speaking about Nell Fund, speaking about the health, and addressing all this. It is difficult for Nigerians to choose a leader when the leaders themselves are not marketing the products for the people to choose from. So, Vice President Atiku Abubakar has hit the ground running. He did not just admit or accept the results, right? He started by presenting what looks like a summarized manifesto of his vision for Nigeria. Is that enough to win his vote? Or, as a southerner, are you one of those that are saying it is the turn of the south? Whether the turn of the south is working for the south or not. As a northerner, are you one of those that are saying if he goes in now, it might mean he needs to do one term, he's the turn of the south? Even if you know that a northerner can do the job better. I'm just asking questions. I'm not saying any is good or any is bad. I'm saying what is on your mind. Let's speak on WhatsApp. 0809-234-5913. That is the voice of Chief Fola Shade Tinubu Ojo, the daughter of the president, who is Iyalaja of Lagos, the wife of the Minister of Interior, right? Well, he made a statement. He addressed a couple of people, a group of people, and that has become news. Now, news at different quarters. There are those in the APC that are saying, don't talk like that. Why are you antagonizing your father, who is our leader, who is the president of the nation? There are those that are saying, why are you working against the party? Is it because your father is big? Is it because your father is a leader in the party? And there are those on the outside who are saying that God don't catch them. See, they don't scatter in between. Ha ha ha. Juju don't they catch them. Now, so now go fight, scatter till you lose 2027. But when I hear all these comments, maybe because I have interacted with democracy in different parts of Africa, or maybe because you've read the news or you heard from people all over the world on how democracy works, or maybe my initial encounter with democracy was all about free speech within a group of people. When you say let's be democratic, it means that people speak freely. It means you don't need to agree with me, but I have a right to air my thoughts. Now, is it normal for strong people in a party to oppose the decision of a party in a democracy? Yes. Go to the US. Many Republicans do not agree with President Donald Trump. They will speak against it and look for a way to correct whatever they want to correct, as internal party issues or even at, you know, a broader American economic or development issues at the Congress. So, is it wrong for her to air her thoughts? Is it not necessarily? She's a human being. The fact that she is the daughter of the leader of the APC does not subject her to accept everything that has come. And really, is that not a worry for a democracy? If a lot of people amongst us keep on saying, God, don't cash them. Why are you going to talk? You're part of this party. Waiting be your own. You're supposed to do it and the others don't talk. And it's not just about her. She's speaking now, probably because some people are going to complain to her, and being the leader of these people within the party, she feels she has a responsibility to speak out. Maybe that is it. Some have even said maybe she's not necessarily against the idea that she's, she's not in support of the idea she's proposing, but as a leader of a group of people within the party, she must be seen to be doing all this, appear to be antagonizing her father so that people will continue to respect her and continue to say at least she tried. Let's leave them. Let's not break apart. Is that a possible reason for what she's doing? But, by extension, In Nigeria, once you're a member of a party, in the Labour Party, for example, if you're speaking against the Labour, you are at times back then, you are seen to be, maybe you're in the Labour and you see the candidate at that time, Peter Obi, say something that you disagree with. When you disagree with it, you are told to be, you are called a Tinubu sympathizer because you must agree with everything in the party. If you're in the APC, you dare not say, oh, this is bad. Some people around you look at you and say, why? Why are you working against us? I mean, this is supposed to, you're supposed to support the party. Because in Nigeria, it is wrong to speak against people who are close to you. I don't know how we got here. Do you know that if you have a brother, for example, who is contesting for elections, and you choose to vote for somebody else within that constituency where your brother is contesting for elections, or you openly say, he's not too competent, I think this person will do better. Do you know a lot of people will take it to mean that you have a problem in your family, you are not united? Because for us, if you are united, you're supposed to support your brother, whether he's the best candidate or not. That mentality that we have, how do you think it affects elections in Nigeria? 0809-234-5913. 0809-234-5913. WhatsApp messages, WhatsApp voice note.
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0: I suspect that is why it was so.
1: Now, I mean, yeah, agreeing with your reason or the cause, right? What does that say, though, about the safety of media practitioners? I mean, yeah, if they are not media people, does that mean, does that automatically mean there should be more attacks on media personalities?
0: It does not mean so. But, you see, take for instance, I think, was it last year? Yeah, last year, when we had the people who were going to celebrate the NSAS campaign, the anniversary of the NSAS campaign, people, journalists were mostly brutalized in Lagos and Abuja because these were places, especially Lagos, these were places where civil society organizations get gathered to celebrate this thing. Also, when Omoyele Sowore organized the Free Nnamdi Kanu campaign, protest. It took place in Abuja, and a lot of journalists were attacked in all of this, both the Free Nnamdi Kanu and the NSAS campaign. What we call the concentration were in Lagos and Abuja, and then the police did not bother that somebody is a journalist. The police don't bother that the instrument, the equipment, the things you are carrying were instruments of your trade. The police did not bother that you were wearing a jacket that says
1: or press.
0: Now, in addition to that, you are wearing a jacket which is boldly written press. They come and hound you. And in so many places, they ask you, leave this place.
1: You automatically become a target.
0: So most of those events, most of those protests took place in Lagos and Abuja. So ordinary.
1: That makes me ask. Does it also imply that if we open up more states, if we open up more states beyond Lagos and Abuja to media houses, if we have more media organizations in those other states, there will be likelihood of those states also recording such attacks?
0: They will, of course, I believe it will increase because they will have more of their reporters within the state than outside of the state. It's easier to maintain these people within the state than outside of the state. So it will.
1: All right. So beyond us, the report also details physical assaults, murder, kidnapping, and even ultimately media closure. Who is primarily carrying out the arrest, and what are the common justifications or laws that are usually used, to execute these acts?
0: Thank you, Eva, for that question. Ironically, the security agencies were the major perpetrators. The police and the DSS were the major perpetrators of these attacks. And as if you ask me, I would say, anyway, I've said it from the beginning, that ironically, because they are the police, they are a lot of personal agents, and what they call the DSS, they are supposed to be intelligence agency, gathering intelligence, for protecting the rights of citizens, for maintaining law and order and peace and security in the country. But it turned out to be the worst perpetrators of attacks against journalists. And that is, for me, again, like I said, it's ironic. The majority, like above 41% of our findings show that the police, 7% show that 41 cases out of the 86, nearly half of the reason they are police. But in 6 cases, it was the DSS. That is ironic, because the police has a responsibility to protect the lives of citizens.
1: Not attack them.
0: Not attack on them. But again, some years back, we sent out a press message, that media rights agenda, sent out a press message in which we labeled the police gone for hire. Well, we didn't look down the gun for hire. The state police, I will call and say, there's armed robbery, something is happening, but they should come for the reason

0: a journalist or somebody who has made a post on Facebook, they go with a battalion, go with 3, 4, 5 cars full of policemen. They BSS themselves, they are fully armed to the teeth. And they stand wherever they are. And they ask them why. And they discover that in all of this, people in authority, people with money, people with power, they just send a petition to the police or to the BSS. This person has defamed me. This person has a cyber stalking me. And then they go and arrest the person and take him to a magistrate court. They don't even do any kind of investigation. And that's why I was angry in one case that involved a lawyer, not even a journalist. No, it involved a lawyer. They call him Chinedu Agu in Imo State. He wants to criticize the Imo State governor and his commissioner. He was arrested and charged to magistrate court. At the end of the day, the magistrate said, I do not have for cyber crime, is the federal high court.
1: Okay.
0: So it doesn't have jurisdiction. The magistrate court doesn't have jurisdiction. And the magistrate acknowledged that he doesn't have jurisdiction in the matter. But rather than asking rather than freeing Chinedu Agu so that the police can go and do their investigation and then charge him appropriately, he said he should be remanded in the correctional center while the police go to do their addition, and he asked that he should be remanded for 1 month for a case in which you do not have jurisdiction. You're asking someone to be to be remanded. Yeah, so that's why in part of the briefing, we also said there was judicial collision in the attacks on freedom of expression.
1: Okay, so and that leads me to asking, what recommendations, did you make in that report for the Nigerian government and for even the law enforcement agencies that you have named as culprits or perpetrators of these attacks and assaults on media people? What recommendations are contained in that report for them?
0: We recommend that there's need for the strengthening of accountability. The law enforcement agencies must promptly and independently and transparently investigate all attacks against journalists and citizens and perpetrators.
1: Okay.
0: Citizens and the perpetrators, regardless of their status, should be prosecuted. I think that's important.
1: Okay.
0: But if we don't do that, impunity will continue. We encourage the federal government to end law enforcement and security agencies' abuse of power, because from what you just said now, there's abuse of power by this law enforcement agency. It's not only the police and DSS. The Nigerian Civil Defense and the Nigerian Security and Civil Defense Corps are also responsible. In one case, Nigerian Air Force officer stormed this IKEDC office in Alausa.
1: Yeah.
0: And when they stormed the IKEDC called the electricity. It's time to challenge the people. And the journalists who were there were also attacked. It didn't matter that these people were journalists. It didn't matter that the journalists had not committed any of
1: them. Okay.
0: They were attacked and brutalized. So we also called on the federal government that they should ensure that the law enforcement and security agencies do not go beyond their remit. They have a role to play. They should play that role. We also encourage the federal government that they should conform with the UN plan of action on the safety of journalists, and that they should establish and adopt a national mechanism of policy dedicated to the safety of journalists and for their protection. Journalists in the first place are Nigerians. In all of the cases, they are Nigerians.
1: Yeah.
0: And the Constitution says that the duty, the protection. And then journalists are now attacked for being journalists, for doing the work that they are made to do, to inform, to educate, and to entertain us. And government is not doing anything about it. And we also have Principle 20 of the African Declaration on freedom of expression and access to information, which also states that the federal government, in fact, all governments in Africa, should protect journalists. And we're calling on the federal government to ensure that they respect that principle 20 of the Declaration. It is their responsibility.
2: Yeah.
1: Right.
2: Lead us to 91.3.
1: And that leads me to asking, well, beyond these recommendations, as I'm sure you can authoritatively speak on this because you are the Deputy Executive Director of Media Rights Agenda, how do you plan to use this report to make the change happen? You know, and that has to do with, you know, actions that you intend to take from now.
0: Okay, now the report is a published report.
1: Okay.
0: So for now, it is on the internet, on our website.
1: Okay.
0: So people can at any time.
1: What is your website? It.
0: It's https colon /.
1: That's www dot.
0: No, don't worry about www.
1: Okay.
0: Https.
1: Okay.
0: Colon.
1: Okay.
0: /.
1: Okay.
0: Media Rights Agenda.
1: Okay.
0: .org.
1: Media Rights Agenda .org. All right then.
0: Rights is poor.
1: Okay.
0: Yeah. .org.
1: All right.
0: If you go there, you enter among the menus, you see publications. Click on it. You see the Lane of Impunity as one of them.
1: Yeah, it's in the banner, like a banner report here on the website. So we go on.
0: Okay.
1: Yeah, the fact that it's been published.
0: Well, we do advocacy on it everywhere.
1: Okay.
0: Right? Like the moment we make it, we send our press statement to media houses.
1: Okay.
0: And then the media carried it very well.
1: Mm.
0: In addition, we also belong to other international organizations to which this report has also been sent.
1: Okay.
0: And we also registered with the African Commission based in Banjul. There are sessions, civil society organizations are allowed to participate. There is part of the document that we plan to use to do advocacy for freedom of expression in Nigeria.
1: Mm.
0: So when we also do our training, either for federal government officials or for journalists or for civil society, the report is what we also use as advocacy tool. So the report is an advocacy tool for us.
1: Okay.
0: And everything that we've written there is something that you can verify by simply taking any of the issues that is reported there. Now put it on Google and Google it. You'll get information about it. So none of it is wrong. So and for every opportunity we also have with government, we also go there. But in addition to that, we're also in court with we're also in court against the government to ask them that they have a responsibility to protect journalists. So we use different tools. We use the logo process. We use the advocacy mechanism. We use the training and mechanism. We use the international advocacy. So when we also have the opportunities, all these international rapporteurs, either the African rapporteur or the UN rapporteur, any of them, and any of this, we use it as a form of campaign to ensure to get the government to respect. I mean, to conform with some of our recommendations, to conform with some of these things that other bodies, the UN, the UNESCO, the African Union, have also recommended.
1: That's great. I was going to ask if you have any collaboration with international organizations, but you already sort of mentioned that.
0: Sure. So we are registered with the African Commission on Human and People's Rights.
1: Okay. So have you had to, maybe before this report or maybe while it was in the works, have you had to had any case you handled as the Media Rights Agenda against a journalist, and you know, you saw it through till the journalist got freedom or till the end, or justice as the case may be?
0: Of course. If you download the report, it looks like it is a bit heavy.
1: It's a 137 page report.
0: Yeah. Well, if you go to the listing, if you go to the table of contents, you'll see our legal and litigation work there.
1: Mm.
0: And all the cases that were handled were journalists.
1: Mm.
0: They're all there. They are all documented there.
1: All right. Yeah. Thank you very much.
0: In fact, at times when we have funding,
1: mm-hmm.
0: because when we're doing it for journalists, we don't take 10 credit from the journalists.
1: Mm.
0: But yet, there's pro bono. But then we also have to give something to the lawyer.
1: Mm.
0: Not as their professional fee, but
1: for appreciation.
0: For attending court sessions. So, what is it called? We could document them. If you check there, you see. Okay, let's see now.
1: I'm on the report and I can see on your table of content detailed incidents of attacks on freedom of expression 2025, assault and battery, arrest and detention, threat, abduction, kidnapping, and the list is
0: exhausted. It is part of chapter 5.
1: Yeah. Okay, 4 and okay, and chapter 5. But we have to go now. That's why we have to round off. Thank you so much for your time.
0: Thank you for having me.
1: Ayodele Monge, the Deputy Executive Director, Media Rights Agenda. And if you're listening, you're a journalist, or you have a journalist, or you're a Nigerian, actually, I think you should get that report and read it. Get better information and exposure to the troubles of Nigerian media practitioners. Maybe it will help you respect us more. Thank you once again. Do you have a great day ahead? Well, Lagos, this is where we draw the curtain on DNN Weekly 4. But before I go, let me quickly remind you to Lagos Talks 91.3 FM on Instagram, X, and Facebook. We are at Lagos Talks 913. And for DNN, it's at

0: will chauffeur local government under the ruling party, All Progressives Congress, APC. And interestingly, he is also a media practitioner. So brace yourselves as we are about to have another mind-blowing conversation. Hello, welcome to Political Arts History, our leader. Good afternoon. You're welcome. You're welcome. You're welcome. All right. Yeah, so let's get started. Before we even get into talking, you know, your life or journey in politics, I tried to explain to you that it's a personality interview, so I want to know all there is to know about you, all there is you think people do not know about you, and you know, some of those other interesting things about you. So let's start from where it all began, your childhood story. What would you say childhood was like for you growing up? Where did you grow up? What was your experience like?
1: Yeah, good afternoon. I think we are in the afternoon. Good afternoon.
0: Yes, we are.
1: I started as a gentle person, a dove. And when I got to a tertiary institution, but when I was in primary school, where I did my first living primary school at Anglican Primary School, the secondary school at Eran Sankuti Memorial Grammar School, all in Sule, Mosholashi, Assis. Then I got to OAU, where I gained the admission. I was a quiet type, not until I found myself in the political arena, where I contested for social secretary in my Hall of Residence. That was my first year. So I was elected as the social secretary of Angola Hall. Then a year after, I recontested again as a member of a Student Representative Council, SRC. Then, I see that one is not enough. People like me, they love the way I talk, they love the way I converse with them, and I progressive one. Thereafter, I contested to become one of the student union leaders. That is what they call the SUG. Then Hall and Hall, Zone D under Nigerian this thing, I was unionism. Not until I finished, I graduated from a tertiary institution. I moved down to Sokoto, where I served my nation. I was also elected as the president of Charity and Tourism Club, far away from Southwest, that is in the north, Sokoto, to be precise. And I was actually involved in every other social political exercise that happened after that year. Thank you very much. That was my first journey where I involved in micro political exercise.
0: So it would be good to say that your life has always revolved around politics one way or another. Or is it something you just, is it a desire that just sprung up in your heart, or is it something you've always been interested in while you were in school growing up? At what point did you take that decision or feel like, okay, I want to contest for this position, or I want to take up this leadership position?
1: Well, anyway, there is this adage that says that if one could first know where we were and where we are and where we are tending, they could better know what to do and how to do it. It seems I emulated it from my father, because he's one of the Awolowo's followers. He looked out for him very well during his days. There is this a kind of primitive belief they had then, that Awolowo exists, Awolowo is that. At times they would just like to what, due to the love they had for Awolowo. Awolowo flies in the heaven, Awolowo is this, Awolowo is magician, Awolowo is herbalist, all those are like, that made me to be curious about politics, and I pick up the political science and social study as one of my favorite subjects. That's why I found to know that, okay, it seems I love this particular subject, and I love to become one of these heroes one day. So that's why I got to know, I got to begin, so...
0: So aside the political things you did growing up, what other things did you do that made your childhood interesting? I know as a boy, maybe football would be, you know, a part of it.
1: Just mention it now. I love playing football. I even play football today.
0: You've played
1: level of, okay, university stage, you know.
0: Wow.
1: I play football very well. I play

0: in Lagos State, CCS, 2FC, Heritage FC. That was even the reason why they elected me in my first year as a social secretary in that particular one. And during the 1980s, 90s, where we did not really have DSCV of this world, nothing like that, there's this presenters that normally take our time in those days, the likes of Panji, Minera Sarailo, Paul Bassi, Michelle Ubi, and the rest of them like that. You know, I love watching them very, very well. I love sports very, very well. Michelle Ubi of this world, there's this famous tournament in Saudi 89 where they asked me to mention like 10 players out of the 2018 player that went to that tournament. I was like, I would just answer everything according to the IGC. Now I started mentioning the names, so you really tripped the coordinator or the anchor of that program. So I love football. Let me just put it just straight like that. I love watching football.
1: And you still do?
0: What I can call my second hobby. After politics.
1: How far did you pursue it? I mean, after secondary school, did you... You know, some people, they could go to the extent of after school having their own football club or maybe even sponsoring someone. Did you do anything or pursue it at some point?
0: I did not pursue it due to the fact that the politics just took everything away from me. the student union level, you know, I got carried away easily because there's nothing I want to get that I did not get from the student unionism. When I was in the fair, you eat freely, you take care. I became a celebrity where I brought in almost 36 artists. One day, it has never happened in the history of Nigerian universities. I said one person brought in 36 artists, the like of Two Face, the likes of Face, the likes of Cyplus, Crazy Culture of this world, all of them, Olaya, Igwe, including artists. I brought them one day, August, and the record is still there in this show.
1: What year and which school was that?
0: Obafemi Awolowo University, Ilefe, the African Muslim School Campus.
1: Oh, please. What year was that? I mean, for you to have...
0: That's 2002. I think so, 2002.
1: So that was what led to you eventually becoming... was that before you became the social secretary or when you became the social secretary?
0: No, that became the student union director of social.
1: Oh, students union. Wow. Well, that's interesting.
0: I have my office at the SCB, and the people do the trip then to come and see. We made a decision that whatever is being done that campus, that's where the decision been taking place.
1: Interesting. So that was why, you know, you had to let football go at some point. Anyway, now that you have gotten into real-time politics, I mean, you know, the conventional politics, if you do a sort of comparison with student unionism, would you say there's any similarity or difference between them?
0: Oh, there's a bit different because on campus it's more tasking.
1: Okay.
0: It's more difficult than the outside, you know. When you want to do a campaign, you campaign for strictly intellectuals. Outside the campus, you know, anytime the flag bearer is being emerged, once your name is being written on the ballot paper, both idiots, the progressive one, the intellectual, a party candidate has been emerged, irrespective of who you are, even if you are in the run. But since you have been imaged as a flag bearer, everybody will vote for you. Unlike on campus, they want to test you. They want to test your capability. You might even ask you psychology because that is not even put in when you are in campus. They will ask you. They want to test your IQ. They want to test your EQ. They want to test your SQ. Everything. They want to test you. Either whether you are capable of even a drug dealer can just win a ticket. Even an armed robber can win a ticket. In many other parts,
1: not in the APC.
0: So that's it.
1: Okay.
0: No, you can never find out.
1: So
0: there's a thorough screening in APC. in APC, unlike every other party that we have in Nigeria, that's the party where you have a.
1: All right, this is not to sell the APC. This is not to sell the APC. Okay, you already said. I mean, you have answered a question that you can't find that in the APC, right? And I mean, that's fine because this is not about APC. This is about you. Okay. But from what you've said now about the difference between conventional politics that we have now and student unionism, which is what you said, about in the university environment, they are testing your intellectual quotient, your intelligence, your emotional quotient, and all of that. Does that then say that the quality of leadership or leaders that we have now is because, you know, they are not tested according to those quotients that students were tested in school, or students, leaders, political leaders in the school environment were tested? And does that also imply that while in school there weren't leaders that were bad leaders?
0: Well, they are us, you know. In this world that we have now, we can use the larger proportion in order not to commit a fallacy or hasty generalization. Mm-hmm. We have a larger proportion of who we regard as majority. Majority of the people vying for our posts, you know, under the umbrella of APC and so many other parties, we have a tested one. The likes of Mimiko is a product of OAU, is former governor of Ondo State. The likes of Emi Falana is a product of OAU. He's been tested and is one of the leaders in Nigeria now.
1: But he's not a politician.
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0: Former governor from the state, he has done a fantastic job. Many men are done like that. So they've been tested at the level of university stage and they are doing fantastic. Even when they got into macro level outside the campus, they are still doing wonderfully well.
1: But again, to my second question, would it be right to say that just because of all of the tests that student leaders had while in school, while on campus, they weren't bad leaders in student unionism?
0: No, they are. We still have them now because, you know, the question is that the students that are testing you, they will not ask you the bad side of you. They actually want to test your IQ. They actually want to test whether you are capable of doing what you are requesting.
1: Of doing what you are contesting
0: When you go to them to ask for their votes, they want to test you based on what you are asking of them. Do you understand? They will not test you on that. It's not as if they will not start testing you whether you are a courtist or you are a this or that. They won't do that for you. But it doesn't really matter. It doesn't really mean that we don't have the bad eggs.
1: Among them.
0: Yeah, we have so many of them that time.
1: Would you say that Nigerians now test the politicians like the students unionism, you know, like you described in students unionism? Nigerians now, do we test our leaders like that? Or people who come out to contest for a position?
0: I understand what you're trying to say. While on campus, then we have some political ideology that metaphorized to political party outside the campus now. When we're on campus, we have a body, political ideology that we describe as a Peseta, Democratic Socialist Movement, the CLO. They are the one metaphorized to APC, PDP of this.
1: of today?
0: Well, before giving you a flag, they must have tested you before giving you that flag to represent their ideology. So we have in outside the campus, APC that I'm talking on.
1: I'm not talking of within the party. I'm not saying within the party, right? Exactly. The electorates. Would you say that they test their leaders now? Yes.
0: The electorates won't have that time because we have volume of numerical strength of existing the populace. You won't be going there one by one to campaign for them, and there's no avenue for large people to test their representative. Mm-hmm. The only way we see them is probably once in a while when they come on a television station where we have a calling program. Where somebody will ask them some certain question, and it's not everybody. How many people do watch television nowadays? The social media has taken over every of this of our usual way of communicating with people. How many people do listen to radio? Even if they do listen, we have what is called AA and what's it called? Like, you know, many people say what's it called? Premium time and the other time.
1: And regular.
0: Less people do what she understands. She will get.
1: Yeah.
0: So how many people have that time? Well, just going out to source for their daily means. So they don't really have that time. The social media has taken over everything. And how many people want to have that opportunity to talk to one flag bearer or thereabouts on social media? It's a difficult task. So we don't really have that means to test our leaders. Nowadays, to test them what they want to do for us, what they want to contribute towards the development of Nigeria, we do not really have that means now. We do not really have that time. Unlike Aodo, they will take the campaign to during Aodo period, during the Abiola time, they will take the campaign to your doorstep. They will come over you, they will tell them what they will, tell you what they want to do. And at the end of the day, you ask a series of questions and they'll be able to give you feedback. But now, I don't think such is happening now.
1: All right.
0: I don't think so.
1: Let's come back to you. we took a detour for a moment, but let's come back to you. What is a typical work day like for you? Yes. What is a typical work day like for you? I mean, when you wake up in the morning, how do you start your day? What are the things that Awonaike Adeleke basically does?
0: To me, since I've exceeded the event as of reading every of my difficulty, because then when I wake up in the morning, that was when I was working with I've worked with SSO and Usachi and Sachi, Agenda Media, Proactive Media. And when I wake up in the morning, like, I was like, I'm going to work again. So to me, that time is. It's a very difficult task for me, but now I'm a man of my own.
1: Okay.
0: Every time I wake up, anything I feel like doing, I do. If I don't feel like doing anything, I sleep. So I don't really have one difficult task again to me.
1: Except right now,
0: to just bring it.
1: Okay, so there are no political demands as well that maybe take up your day.
0: Not at all. If any political demand that's want to take me, they must have given me probably 2 or 3 days your notice. I must have seen
1: I'm asking because I know how long it took for us to finally be having this interview. So you must be a busy person.
0: This one came as how do I call it? Unscheduled, because the whole of this week I have ongoing projects.
1: Okay.
0: That I'm embarking on. So that's just this. It may call me next week, throughout next week now. I may be free.
1: Okay.
0: But this week I have a work that coincides with your own interview.
1: Oh.
0: Do you understand? It's not as if I'm a busy man that not make me to have interview or something, or that not make me to do what I want to do as a person. No.
1: So what do you what are your duties as a leader in Koshofe local government? What are some of the activities or things that you do?
0: Well, to me, I promote APC because that's my party, and
1: okay.
0: I do give advice to upcoming politicians.
1: Okay.
0: And do give a little advice to the executive body at the both ward level and the local government level.
1: Mm.
0: Where we have a interactive section, we do discuss and advise ourselves, and trying to moderate some other things in order to just make us edge ahead of every other political parties.
1: Okay.
0: So those are the things that I'm capable of doing, and writing some incessant article that will make our people not to engage, especially our youth, not to engage in any nefarious activities. Mm-hmm. Aside doing a wonderful job and promoting the social cultural heritage of Nigeria as a whole. So that's what we are after. As far as APC is concerned, and my whole role in APC as one of the leaders in Joshua local government.
1: All right. So outside of work, outside of your usual daily work, what do you do? How do you relax? How do you, you know, take some time off?
0: I watch football very well. I'm a Real Madrid fan.
1: So football is still majorly in your life.
0: I love watching football very well. I'm a Real Madrid fan.
1: Okay.
0: And I love playing with children. I love my children very well. I love every other children very well. Mm. I engage them incessantly. I advise them not to engage in any form of nefarious activities, be it cultism, be it smoking in the IM, be it doing something that is not of God's will.
1: Mm.
0: Those are the things I take them away from. So that's a little thing that I need to worship Almighty Allah virtually every day. So I'm a religious person. So that's just that.
1: You talked about giving advice, right? To up and coming politicians. But this is not even for up and coming politicians now. If you were to give an advice to young person out there, especially gleaning from your experience in work, because you said now you do work for yourself, I want to believe you have run a business, right? So especially also gleaning from your experience in life, the challenges that you faced, you know, the failures that you've had to deal with, what is that advice that you would give?
0: Well, like I already stated earlier, the young one, the youth one, that the one that even forming the high votes that we have in our election day, on our election day. So my advice is, in order for us to gather them together, we must tell them what to do and what not to do, because they are the future of tomorrow.
1: So as we round off, I usually would ask my guests this. If you were to pick between a book or music, which interests you more?
0: The music.
1: Music.
0: There are no one singing better than late Dr. Sikra in The Barrister.
1: Okay, so
0: he's the ambassador, he's a plenipotentiary
1: of good
0: he's
1: music.
0: More than every other musician in Nigeria. When you listen to his music, you will get it all. If I want to write this, I don't need to go and read this book. Or I don't need to go and read How Europeans Underdevelop Africa textbook. Once I just play his music, I'll get all what I want in artist music. That's just me. May so rest in perfect peace.
1: Sikra Inde. So which song of his would you...
0: Late Dr. Sikra Inde Barrister.
1: Okay. Which song of his would you like for us to play for you?
0: Fuji Brand.
1: All right. We'll play that on the show because you specifically requested for it. As we round off, I would like for your final thoughts to be something about you that, you know, you think would interest our listeners.
0: I'm a positive minded person.
1: Okay.
0: I love God. I'm an easygoing person. I love everything that is called good and happiness, because we come to this world once, we may not have opportunity to come back again. And since everybody is the architect of their own destiny, take your life easy. Don't do what you are not capable of doing. Don't emulate other people. Walk your way, walk your path, and leave the rest for God. God is the Almighty, He's the Alpha and Omega of everything. So thank you very much.
1: Thank you very much for your time.
0: Yeah, thanks.
1: Thank you so much. And that was the voice of Awonaike Adeleke. He is a leader in the Koshofe local government area in Lagos. And that's where we wrap it up on Political Artistry. Of course, you would enjoy good music as requested by our guests from the late Dr. Sikra Inde Barrister. And we'll call it a night on political history on Lagos Talks 91.3 FM. My name is Oiza. 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
1: You need to have different categories of health workers, particularly those that are close to communities, to provide care for people close to where they live. And in a developing country situation, just making sure that as a health person, health worker, close to a mother, to a child, to a man, to a boy, can reduce morbidity and mortality considerably.
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6: Time out with Jordan Peterson. Jordan Burnt Peterson is a Canadian psychologist, author, and media commentator, often described as conservative. He began to receive widespread attention in the late 2010s for his controversial views on cultural and political issues. Peterson has described himself as a classical British liberal and a traditionalist.
7: If you ask a disagreeable person what he wants, say, or she wants, they'll tell you what they know. It's like, this is what I want, and this is how I'm going to get it. But agreeable people, especially if they're really agreeable, are so agreeable that they often don't even know what they want, because they're so accustomed to living for other people and to finding out what other people want and to trying to make them comfortable and so forth, that it's harder for them to find a sense of their own desires as they move through life. And that's not, look, there's situations where that's advantageous, but it's certainly not advantageous if you're going to try to forge yourself a career. That just doesn't work at all. And so even though on average men and women aren't that much different in terms of their levels of agreeableness by the group, if you go out and you look at the extremes, they're very different. So all of the most agreeable people are women, and all of the most disagreeable people are men. And the thing is, the extremes are often what matter rather than what's in the middle. And so one of the ways that's reflected in society, by the way, is there's way more men in prison. And the best personality predictor of being imprisoned is to be low in agreeableness. It makes you callous. Now, you may think, well, what's the opposite of compassion and politeness? And the answer to that is, I think it's best sort of conceptualized as a trading game. So let's say that we're going to play repeated trading games. And if you're very agreeable, then you're going to bargain harder on my behalf than you're going to bargain on your own behalf. Whereas if you're very disagreeable, you're going to do the reverse. You're going to think, I'm in this trading game for me, and you're going to take care of your own interests, where an agreeable person is going to say, no, at best, this is, at worst, this has to be 50-50, but I'd like to help you every way I can. One of the things you have to be careful of if you're agreeable is not to be exploited, because you'll line up to be exploited. And I think the reason for that is because you're wired to be exploited by infants. And so that just doesn't work so well in that actual world. And one of the things that happens very often in psychotherapy, you know, people come to psychotherapy for multiple reasons, but one of them is they often come because they're too agreeable. And so what they get is so-called assertiveness training, although it's not exactly assertiveness that's being trained. What it is the ability to learn how to negotiate on your own behalf. And one of the things I tell agreeable people, especially if they're conscientious, is say what you think. Tell the truth about what you think. There's going to be things you think that you think are nasty and harsh, and they probably are nasty and harsh, but they're also probably true. And you need to bring those up to the forefront and deliver the message. And it's not straightforward at all, because agreeable people do not like conflict. Not at all. They smooth the water. You know, and you can see why that is, in accordance with the hypothesis that I've been putting forward. You don't want conflict around infants. It's too damn dangerous. You don't want fights to break out. You don't want anything to disturb the relative peace. You know, and if you're also more prone to being hurt physically and perhaps emotionally, you also may be loath to engage in the kind of high-intensity conflict that will solve problems in the short term. Because it takes a lot of conflict to solve problems in the short term. And, you know, if that can spiral up to where it's dangerous, which it can if it gets uncontrolled, it might be safer in the short term to keep the waters smooth and to not delve into those situations where conflict emerges. The problem with that is it's not a very good medium to long-term strategy. right? Because lots of times there are things you have to talk about because they're not going to go away. And the advantage to having a well-socialized, disagreeable person is that they really don't let much get in their way. So if you can get a kid who's disagreeable socialized, that person can be quite the creature, you know, because they're very forward-moving in their nature and very difficult to stop. But if you don't get them successfully domesticated, tamed, roughly speaking, by the time they're four, their peers reject them. And that's a big problem, because your job as a parent is to make your child socially desirable by the age of four. Like, you want to burn that into your brain, because people don't know that. That's your job. And here's why. It's easy if you think about it carefully. So you imagine you've got a three-year-old child, so sort of halfway through that initial period of socialization, and you take that child out in public. Okay, what do you want for the child? Who cares about you? What do you want from the for the child? You want the child to be able to interact with other children and adults so that the children are welcoming and smile and want to play with him or her, and so the adults are happy to see the child and treat him or her properly. And if your child's a horrible little monster because you're afraid of disciplining them or you don't know how to do that properly, then what they're going to do is they're going to experience nothing but rejection from other children and false smiles from other parents and adults. And that's, so then you're throwing the child out there into a world where every single face that they see is either hostile or lying. And that's not something that's going to be particularly conducive to the mental health or the well-being of your child. If your child can learn a couple simple rules of behavior, like don't interrupt adults when they're talking too much and pay attention and try not to hit the other kids over the head with the truck any more than is absolutely necessary, then, and you know, and share and play properly, then when they meet other kids, the kids are going to try out a few little play routines on them, and that's going to go well, and then they're going to go off and socialize each other for the rest of their lives. Because that's what happens, is that from 4 years old onwards, the primary socialization with children takes place among other children. And so if the kids don't get in on that early, they don't move into that developmental spiral upwards and they're left behind. And you can imagine how terrible that is, because a four-year-old will not play with another four-year-old who's two. But a five-year-old certainly will not play with a five-year-old who's two, right? Because the gap is just starting to get unbelievably large. And so the kids start out behind, and then the peers leave them behind, and then those kids are alienated and outside the peer group for the rest of their life. Those are the ones that grow up to be long-term antisocial. Like, they're already aggressive. It doesn't dip down. Now, what happens to normal boys, roughly speaking? Imagine the aggressive two-year-old types. They get socialized, so their level of aggression goes down, and then they hit puberty and testosterone kicks in, and bang, levels of aggression go back up. And so that's why males are criminals between the ages roughly of 16 and about 25. So, and it matches the creativity curve, by the way. It's so cool. If you look at the spike of creativity among men, 16 to 25, and it starts to go down, criminality matches that absolutely perfectly. So that's quite cool. Testosterone levels raise the average level of aggression among men. It's more dominance than aggression, actually, and testosterone is by no means all bad. And then it starts to decrease at about age 25 or 26, which is usually when men stop staying up late at night, stop drinking as much, develop a full-time career, and take on the burdens and responsibilities and opportunities that are associated with a long-term partner and family. And so, also, that's the development of what I would call predatory aggression, because I also think that the agreeableness distribution is probably something like predatory aggression versus maternal sympathy. It's something like that. So if you look at other mammals that are predators, because we're predators as well as prey animals, if you look at other animals like bears, the male bear has absolutely nothing to do with the raising of the infants. In fact, the female bears will keep the male the hell away because he's likely to kill the infants and maybe even to eat them. So there's no maternality at all in solitary male mammalian predators. It's really useful to investigate the viewpoints of people who have opposing views to yours. Because they'll tell you things, not only will they tell you things you don't know, they'll also tell you how to see the world in ways that you don't see it. And they'll also have skills that you don't have, that you could develop. So, for example, if you're an introverted person, it's very useful to watch an extroverted person because the extroverted person has ways of being in the social world that aren't natural to you that you can use as to improve your toolkit. And if you're disagreeable, one of the best things to do with disagreeable people, especially if that's alienating them from other people, for example, because it can, you know, people treat you like you're a selfish, arrogant son of a, maybe that's because you are. It's like, okay, so what do you do about that? One of the most promising treatments, let's say, for that is get the person to do something for someone else once a day, just as a practice, and learn how to do it. Maybe you can wake the circuit up, you know, if you think that it's lying dormant in you, which is probably right. You know, I think we have a very wide range of propensities within us. Some are switched on, genetic propensities. Some are switched on, but I think that if you put yourself in the right situation or walk yourself through the right exercises, you can switch some of these other things on as well. But it takes work and dedication and discipline. I would say, generally speaking, if you want to adapt yourself properly to life, you should find a niche in the environment that corresponds with your temperament. Right? You shouldn't work at cross purposes to your temperament because it's just too damn difficult. But having done that, then you should work on developing the skills and viewpoints that exist in the space opposite to your personality, because that's where you're fundamentally underdeveloped. And that way I think you can extend out your temperamental capability across a wider range. And to me, that's roughly equivalent as bringing a richer toolkit to each situation. You know, so if you're hyper-extroverted, you should probably learn to shut up at parties now and then and listen just to see what's going on, to see if you can manage it, you know. And if you're introverted, well, then you should learn how to speak in public and to learn how to go to parties without hiding in the corner and saying nothing to anyone. You know, and if you're agreeable, then you need to learn how to be disagreeable so people can't push you around. And if you're disagreeable, you need to learn how to be agreeable so that you're not an evil soul. And the same thing applies even in the conscientious domain. It's like if you're too conscientious, you need to learn to relax and let go a little bit. And if you're unconscientious, it's time like get out the Google Calendar, man, and start scheduling your day, right? And beat yourself on the back of the head with a stick until you're disciplined enough so that you can actually stick to something for some length of time and not living in absolute squalor, which is something that would characterize someone who's very disorderly, for example.
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12: Time Out with Warren Buffett. Warren Edward Buffett is an American businessman, investor, and philanthropist who currently serves as the chairman and CEO of Berkshire Hathaway. As a result of his investment success, Buffett is one of the best-known investors in the world.
13: We would never have cash around just to have cash. I mean, we would never think that we should have a cash position of X percent. And I think these asset allocation things that tacticians in Wall Street put out, you know, about 60% stocks and 30%, we think that's total nonsense. So we want to have all our money working in decent businesses, but sometimes we can't find them, or sometimes cash comes in expectedly, or sometimes we sell something and we have more cash around than we would like. And more cash around than we would like means that we have 10 or 15 cents around, because we want money employed, but we'll never employ it, just employ it. And you will find us quite unhappy over time if cash just keeps building up. And I think one way or another we'll find ways to use it.
14: You may have trouble believing this, but Charlie and I never have an opinion about the market, because it wouldn't be any good, and it might interfere with the opinions we have that are good. If we're right about a business, if we think a business is attractive, it would be very foolish for us to not take action on that because we thought something about what the market was going to do or anything of that sort, because we just don't know, and to give up something that you do know and that is profitable for something that you don't know and won't know because of that, it just doesn't, it doesn't make any sense to us, and it doesn't really make any difference to us.
15: There's nothing magic. We like to put a lot of money in things that that we feel strongly about, and that gets back to the diversification question. We think diversification, as practiced generally, makes very little sense for anyone that knows what they're doing. Diversification is a protection against ignorance. I mean, if you want to make sure that nothing bad happens to you relative to the market, you own everything. There's nothing wrong with that. I mean, that is a perfectly sound approach for somebody who does not feel they know how to analyze businesses. If you know how to analyze businesses and value businesses, it's crazy to own 50 stocks or 40 stocks or 30 stocks probably, because there aren't that many wonderful businesses that are understandable to a single human being in all likelihood, and to have some super wonderful business and then put money in number 30 or 35 on your list of attractiveness and forego putting more money into number one just strikes Charlie and me as madness. It's conventional practice, and it, you know, if all you have to achieve is average, it's a confession, in our view, that you don't really understand the businesses that you own. On a personal portfolio basis, you know, I own one stock, you know, but it's a business I know, and it leaves me very comfortable. You know, do I need to own 28 stocks in order to, you know, have proper diversification? You know, be nonsense. Three wonderful businesses, it's more than you need in this life to do very well. The average person isn't going to run into that. I mean, if you look at how the fortunes were built in this country, they weren't built out of a portfolio of 50 companies. They were built by someone who identified with a wonderful business.
16: Much of what is taught in modern corporate finance courses is twaddle.
17: Volatility does not measure risk, and the problem is that the people who have written and taught about risk do not know how to measure risk. And the nice thing about beta, which is a measure of volatility, is that it's nice and mathematical and wrong in terms of measuring risk. It's a measure of volatility, but past volatility does not determine the risk of investing. I mean, actually, take it with farmland here in 1980, or in the early 1980s, farms that sold for $2,000 an acre went to $600 an acre. I bought one of them when the banking and farm crash took place, and the beta of farms shot way up. And according to standard economic theory, market theory, I was buying a much more risky asset at $600 an acre than the same farm was at $2,000 an acre. Now, people, because farmland doesn't trade often and prices don't get recorded, you know, they would regard that as nonsense, that my purchase at $600 an acre of the same farm that sold for $2,000 an acre a few years ago was riskier. But in stocks, because the prices jiggle around every minute, and because it lets the people who teach finance use the mathematics they've learned, they have, in effect, they would explain this away a little more technically, but they have, in effect, translated past volatility in terms of all kinds of measures of risk, and it's nonsense. Risk comes from the nature of certain kinds of businesses. It can be risky to be in some businesses just by the simple economics of the type of business you're in. And it comes from not knowing what you're doing. And, you know, it is, if you understand the economics of the business in which you are engaged, and you know the people with whom you're doing business, and you know the price you pay and is sensible, you don't run any real risk. And I don't think Charlie and I, certainly Berkshire, I don't think we've ever had a permanent loss in marketable securities that was, what, 1% maybe? 0.5% of net worth? I made a terrible mistake in buying Dexter Shoe, which cost us a significantly more than 1% of net worth, where I bought an entire business then. But I was wrong about the business. It had nothing to do with the volatility of shoe prices or leather or anything else. Just was wrong. But in terms of marketable securities, I cannot recall a case where we've lost. I mean, we've done a lot of things in securities that had a very high beta. We've done a lot of things in securities that had a low beta. It just, the whole development of the of volatility as a measure of risk, we'd never find a way for it to be useful to us.
16: Both corporate finance and investment management courses, as taught in the major universities, we would argue it's at least 50% twaddle. Yet these people have very high IQs. One of the reasons we've been able to do pretty well is that we

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3: Serena Williams, American tennis player who revolutionized women's tennis with her powerful style of play and who won more Grand Slam singles titles than any other woman or man during the Open era.
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Everything's going wrong. 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

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They never too fine. 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
2: Hi, good afternoon. My name is Chidimma. I'm a brand manager for a sports company. My dream for Nigeria. Apparently, at this stage of my life, there isn't anything to be happy about, especially when it comes to the government of Nigeria. Because right now, Nigeria do not have a leadership, and it's appalling. It's shameful. It's something we cannot boast about. We can't talk about, even in the face of people from smaller countries. Yeah, we keep boasting that we are giant of Africa, but really, I don't think we are there. I think we've lost all those glory. The last Pan-African summit that was organized, Nigeria candidate wasn't there. We were absent, and that's a big disgrace on us.
0: 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Let's get talking on Lagos Talks 91.3.

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4: It seems the politicians who claim to be realists are not really realists. They sell us fears and they sell us a kind of moral laziness and wishful thinking. They appeal to the laziest aspects of the human spirit. In that sense, they keep the times backwards. But what we need are people who can move the times forwards. People who can see where we are now, where the world truly is, or where the place that matters to us truly is, whether it be one's home, one's work, one's life, or one's nation.
3: 30 seconds
0: with
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0: On Lagos Talks
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